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5: Exploring science in the sea. You don't have to be anywhere near an ocean storm to feel its power. Big waves can travel far across the ocean, causing damage thousands of miles from the storm itself. These waves are called swells. They're much longer from one peak to the next than typical waves. They can reach monstrous heights close to a storm, but they calm down as they move away from it. The waves are created by winds inside a storm. They push the water, building peaks. Individual waves overlap, creating even bigger waves. The waves can organize themselves into smooth, evenly spaced groups. Scientists recently analyzed the swells produced by storms in 2023 and 24. They used measurements made by a satellite that studies the surfaces of both the oceans and bodies of fresh water. It takes images of the surface and uses a laser altimeter to measure its height. The scientists compared the results to those from other satellites dating back to 1991. They found that a storm in the Pacific Ocean in 2024 produced the biggest swells ever seen from space. The average height of the waves was 65 feet. Individual waves could have been much higher, and the waves were up to 3/4 of a mile long. The swell still packed a wallop when it hit the Americas, causing damage and deaths from Canada to Peru. Scientists tracked it as it rippled outward for more than 2 weeks. It ranged from the northern Pacific to the tropical Atlantic, a span of 15,000 miles for some really swell ocean waves. Science in the Sea is available as a weekly podcast at scienceinthesea.org. I'm Holly Brawley.

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Homophones are two words with the same or similar pronunciation, but different spellings and meanings. Here are a few examples. Y-O-U-R is possessive. For example, this is yours. Y-O-U apostrophe R-E is a contraction meaning you are, as in, wow, you're such a cool dude. T-H-E-R-E is a preposition referring to placement, such as, it's just over there. T-H-E-I-R is possessive, such as, no, that's not mine, it's theirs. T-H-E-Y apostrophe R-E is a contraction meaning they are, like if you were to say, they're in the library. This has been a message from your grammar-loving friends at KMNR 89.7, Rolla, Missouri.

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0: one that rocks.
1: All right, we are back on WWIZZ with me, Woody, all night long until the morning in which I become Morning Wood. Hello. Fat Reggie and the Dumb Bitch are out at the Kids Who Care concert covering that. And we are here live in the studio with special guest Stroke. You guys are huge, huge in Europe, right? And are you hoping that some of that success translates back here in the States?
2: Well, I guess.
1: Hey, come on, don't be shy. Look out, because I think you guys are going to be hot. All right, without further ado, let's hear their latest single, part of the New York sound that is exploding all over New York and the tri-state area. Please welcome Stroke with Juicy Juice.

right, and that was Stroke with Juicy Juice, the latest single off their new album. Coming up, stick around, because we've got the Friday Morning Fart Song.

chance of you, we'll sit down to see you. Blubber rich in morning, I'll mash you up. Yes, I know, so I'll go away, but it's fair to say.

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3: At night.

Exploring Science and the Sea. Sharks and rays are in trouble. A study a few years ago found that the global population had dropped by more than 70% since 1970. And 3/4 of all shark and ray species could face extinction in the next few decades. The main threat is overfishing. Sharks and rays are valued for their meat, fins, and liver oil. Some countries provide strong protections. Others, especially those where the fish are big business, have weak protections, or none at all. And even where sharks and rays are protected, it can be hard to keep track of them. A recent study found that some fairly new techniques could help. Rapid DNA testing and environmental DNA. Finding out which species are present in a region just by analyzing the water. That could help scientists monitor populations and movements, and it could help management and enforcement agencies know if protected species are being caught and sold illegally. The study looked at 25 years of research into rapid DNA and environmental DNA testing. These techniques are much faster than traditional DNA testing. They're also much less expensive, so it might be possible to deploy them in the field, identifying shark and ray species on the spot. The study said there's a lot of work to be done to make that happen. The technology has to get easier to use, and scientists have to compile a more thorough database of shark and ray DNA. Still, the technique offers a possible way to ease the stress on these troubled fish. Science in the Sea is a production of the University of Texas Marine Science Institute and is on the web at scienceinthesea.org. I'm Holly Brawley.

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4: After hours.
5: Man, the lawn is overgrown, the AC doesn't work, and the stairs are all scuffed up. I wish I had something to do. Wait, the family computer. Wait, what is this? Balloon Tower Defense 7? Sign me up. A virus? Should I call someone? Usually my brother would take care of this. Just a zip file, huh? Now all I gotta do is extract. Well, here goes nothing.

0: This just in, a new zip file sweeping the nation and leveling homes. In the station, we have our government's best IT expert, Ian Turner. Please, take it away.
1: 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If you see this pop-up, please do not fall victim to this attack.
0: Thanks, Ian. Always a pleasure. And now for our next story. HOA forces man with pre-existing heart condition to mow lawn during a heat wave ends tragically.
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We spend a lot of time here in Rolla, but do you know the history of the area that we now call home? It's important to respect the community we are a part of, and a great step in doing so is to understand how it came to be the town we know today. The city of Rolla initially saw its beginnings as European-American settlers came into the Phelps County area in the early 19th century. Taking advantage of the three nearby rivers, the Merrimack, the Gasconade, and the Little Piney, they often made their livings working as farmers, iron workers, or railroad workers. Eventually, a railroad contractor named Edmund Ward Bishop settled in and valued the area for its great position in the state to serve as a train hub. With lead being Missouri's biggest export, it was often transported by railway from the Ozarks area of Missouri to trading hubs in the north such as St. Louis. This railroad town was officially established as a town by Missouri in 1858. It allegedly was given the name Rolla by a man named George Coppedge, as he wanted to name the area after the town he came from, which was Raleigh, North Carolina.

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We all love to share a good laugh with our friends and family, but what if I told you that each time we do it, which is 15 to 20 times per day on average, we take a risk. Failing while laughing is one of those risks. Laughing-induced syncope is a medical term used to describe fainting or passing out from extensive laughter. While rare, it primarily impacts the cardiovascular and nervous systems, leading to one losing consciousness. Some of the symptoms include lightheadedness, facial flushing, and dizziness, followed by an episode of definite syncope. Death can also be caused by laughter. For people who are affected by it, different emotions can trigger asthma symptoms. These include crying, stress, excitement, and yes, even laughter. Some people only experience mild asthma symptoms. In others, a hard laugh triggers a severe asthma attack, which can be life-threatening and cause respiratory failure or cardiac arrest. With all of that being said, laughing, like everything in life, comes with the risks. But it's a risk worth taking, so remember to live, love, and most importantly, laugh.

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used to dream of angels, but angels are so few. 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

It's a telephone alarm reporting a house fire. 87 Bernard Street between Thomas Street and Castor Park. For engine 16, engine 17, Quinn Mini 7, Battalion 2, Rescue 11, truck 10 is wrecked.

Rolla Rural Fire Protection District is an 100% volunteer-based fire department that serves over 15,000 citizens, covering an area of approximately 200 square miles in Phelps County. In addition to fire services, Rolla Rural provides emergency medical assistance to ambulances upon request. There are many ways to get involved with Rolla Rural Fire. If you are an area high school student ages 16 to 18 and interested in fire service, the department offers a cadet program, which serves as a gateway to becoming a volunteer and potentially a nationally registered emergency medical technician, or EMT. If you are a Missouri S&T, mining, or explosives student, volunteering at Rolla Rural would provide you with necessary training for your field, bolster your resume, and afford you real-life experiences, making you a valuable asset to employers. 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

Exploring Science in the Sea. You don't have to be anywhere near an ocean storm to feel its power. Big waves can travel far across the ocean, causing damage thousands of miles from the storm itself. These waves are called swells. They're much longer from one peak to the next than typical waves. They can reach monstrous heights close to a storm, but they calm down as they move away from it. The waves are created by winds inside a storm. They push the water, building peaks. Individual waves overlap, creating even bigger waves. The waves can organize themselves into smooth, evenly spaced groups. Scientists recently analyzed the swells produced by storms in 2023 and 24. They used measurements made by a satellite that studies the surfaces of both the oceans and bodies of fresh water. It takes images of the surface and uses a laser altimeter to measure its height. The scientists compared the results to those from other satellites dating back to 1991. They found that a storm in the Pacific Ocean in 2024 produced the biggest swells ever seen from space. The average height of the waves was 65 feet. Individual waves could have been much higher, and the waves were up to 3/4 of a mile long. The swell still packed a wallop when it hit the Americas, causing damage and deaths from Canada to Peru. Scientists tracked it as it rippled outward for more than 2 weeks. It ranged from the northern Pacific to the tropical Atlantic, a span of 15,000 miles for some really swell ocean waves. Science in the Sea is available as a weekly podcast at scienceinthesea.org. I'm Holly Brawley.

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3: Cicadas, those enigmatic creatures of the insect world, possess a life cycle that spans years underground before emerging to fill the empty evening summer sound waves. Among them are the 13-year and 17-year broods of cicada, each spending their respective amount of years underground before emerging at once. Once every 221 years, a remarkable and rare occurrence unfolds as both the 13-year and 17-year cicada broods emerge during the same season, flooding the air with their distinctive calls. This convergence is a rare phenomenon and offers a glimpse into the magic of nature and what it is truly capable of. It underscores the resilience and adaptability of these insects who have evolved to thrive within the constraints of their lengthy subterranean existence. As they take to the skies in unison, cicadas remind us of the beauty and complexity of the natural world, where even the most seemingly mundane and overlooked creatures can inspire wonder and awe. This message was brought to you by the DJs of KMNR 89.7 FM.

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They are located in 203 Norwood Hall and open Monday through Friday from 8 a.m. to 4:30 p.m. This message was brought to you by your thoughtful friends at KMNR.

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4: Exploring science in the sea. Sharks and rays are in trouble. A study a few years ago found that the global population had dropped by more than 70% since 1970. And 3/4 of all shark and ray species could face extinction in the next few decades. The main threat is overfishing. Sharks and rays are valued for their meat, fins, and liver oil. Some countries provide strong protections. Others, especially those where the fish are big business, have weak protections or none at all. And even where sharks

make him go again.

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0: In our modern era of climate change and energy debates, it's important to talk about one energy source that gets an unfairly bad rap, that being nuclear energy. Nuclear energy is safe, efficient, and a massive job creator, and has the potential to give every American and every citizen of the world clean, sustainable energy. Due to new technological advancements, nuclear waste can be turned into energy, meaning hundreds of thousands of homes can be powered while only making a few cups of waste. Did you know that 10% of the world's electricity comes from only 440 nuclear generators? Dispelling one of the largest misconceptions about nuclear energy, how dangerous it is, nuclear energy has 0.2% the mortality rating of fossil fuels. All in all, it's important to know the facts about nuclear power rather than looking to the Simpsons for valid arguments.
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0: I may have broke down and lost all my gullet on Interstate 44, but at least I'm within range of KMNR 89.7 FM, Ralamo. I'm KMNR Noir. My car exploded on the road.
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3: in the morning.

Exploring Science in the Sea. It's easy to gain weight on a road trip. Restaurant meals and junk food add up. But that's not the case for some humpback whales. According to a recent study, a group of humpbacks lost an average of 24,000 pounds per adult during its annual migration, the equivalent of a city bus. The whales feed around Antarctica. They filter the tiny organisms known as krill from the water. So by autumn, the whales are nice and fat. The 103 adults in the study averaged about 33 tons apiece. When autumn arrives, the humpbacks head into warmer waters. They cruise along the Pacific coast of South America and settle in their summer breeding grounds near Colombia, a trip of several thousand miles. But they don't feed along the way, so they lose weight. Researchers use drones to shoot pictures and video of the whales at both ends of their journey. They measured the sizes of the whales and found them to be a lot thinner from late winter through spring. From that, they calculated the change in body mass. The whales lost most of their blubber, more than a third of their total body weight. The scientists also calculated what it would take to pack on that much weight, 125,000 pounds of krill for every whale. And that's a problem. Our changing climate has reduced the supply of krill. It's also changed where the krill are found. So in the years ahead, it might be harder for the whales to fuel up before they hit the road. Science in the Sea is a production of the University of Texas Marine Science Institute and is available as a weekly podcast at scienceinthesea.org. I'm Holly Brawley.

0: on Interstate 44, but at least I'm within range of KMNR 89.7 FM, Ralamo. I'm KMNR Noir. My car exploded on the road.
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3: 7.
4: 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Oh, 2.
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3: Hey, do you want some macaroni? I'm making some.
4: Yeah, I would love some.
3: Whoa, what's going on in the microwave? Oh no, my microwave blew up!
4: Did you put a metal fork in there?
3: Yeah, I just left it in there when I was mixing everything up.
4: Well, that's why.
3: What does this fork have against me? First it breaks my outlet, now it breaks my microwave.
4: Has nobody ever told you that putting metal objects in a microwave is dangerous and possibly deadly?
3: Why is it so bad?
4: Well, the microwaves are produced from a small device called the magnetron, and since metals are great conductors, that means when metallic objects are put in microwaves, the frequency on the metal is reflected around the interior. This may cause a buildup of electrical potential energy in the metal objects, and as they continue to reflect, they can be sent back into the magnetron, breaking it. Thin metallic sheets, like aluminum foil, will heat up and catch fire from electrical energy put into them.
3: But I thought the inside of microwaves were made of metal!
4: Yes, they are, and they reflect the microwaves produced to keep them inside, which then are absorbed by the food. However, when another metal object is placed, the microwaves bounce around and are never absorbed.
3: Wow, now I understand.
4: So remember, don't put metal things in microwaves. This message is brought to you by your friends here at KMNR 89.7 FM.

0: I may have broke down and lost all my gullet on Interstate 44, but at least I'm within range of KMNR 89.7 FM, Ralamo. I'm KMNR Noir. My car exploded on the road.
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4: Exploring science in the sea. The Japanese spider crab is harmless to people, but it might not look that way if you happen across it at the bottom of the Pacific Ocean. It can span 12 feet, the largest known crab on the planet. The crab's hard body is typically about a foot long, and the crab weighs 35 or 40 pounds. It has 10 legs. 8 of them are for walking along rocky ocean bottoms. The other 2 hold powerful claws. The claw legs are longer than the walking legs on males, but shorter on females. Japanese spider crabs spawn in fairly warm, shallow waters, primarily off the Pacific coast of Japan. Juveniles are pretty small. As they reach adulthood, though, they grow to giant proportions, and they move to deeper waters, generally a few hundred feet to 1,000 feet or deeper. The crabs can't swim. Instead, they scuttle along the bottom looking for food. They nab small fish and crack open clams. They also scavenge for dead animals and scrape algae off the rocks. Because of their size and hard shells, the crabs face few threats, mainly from fishers, because they're considered a delicacy in parts of Japan. And they're well disguised. Their mottled, spiny appearance blends into the background. Just to be safe, though, juveniles sometimes disguise themselves. They pluck bits of kelp, sponges, or other organisms. They chew on them for a little while, then stick them on their shells. That helps keep these imposing but harmless creatures safe at the bottom of the Pacific Ocean. Science in the Sea is available as a weekly podcast at scienceinthesea.org. I'm Holly Brawley.

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1: Look at all these nerds wearing a helmet. 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

0: All right, son. 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
1: Dad, we learned about this in school.
0: Oh, did you now? Okay. What's first?
1: Smokey Bear said to.
2: First, drown it with a bucket of water. 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
0: Wow, you sound just like him.
1: Then he said.
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3: in the morning.

Exploring Science in the Sea. A type of damselfish from the other side of the world has invaded the Gulf of Mexico. But it doesn't appear to be doing much harm to the fish that were already there, at least not so far. The regal damselfish comes from the Indian and Western Pacific Oceans. It's only about 4 inches long, and it lives on coral reefs in shallow coastal waters. The invader was first seen in the Gulf in 2013. It probably hitchhiked on an oil platform that was moved from the Eastern Hemisphere. A recent study looked at how the fish spread across the Gulf through 2021. It also looked at how other types of fish fared, especially those that compete with the invaders for resources. Researchers from the University of Texas Marine Science Institute and elsewhere counted the fish found in sections of 5 reef systems along the coast of Mexico. They then used mathematical models to estimate the total populations of the entire system. The invading damselfish spread across all the reefs in the study area. At the same time, the populations of its competitors dropped. But so did the populations of some of the other species of fish that don't compete with the invaders. That suggests that the dip in the number of competing fish had some other cause. One possibility is loss of habitat caused by human activities. One of the reefs in the study is near a busy port that's growing bigger. So that might be damaging the reefs more than the invasion of the damselfish. Science in the Sea is a production of the University of Texas Marine Science Institute at Port Aransas and is available as a weekly podcast at scienceinthesea.org. I'm Holly Brawley.

0: Hello. Ooh, am I on? Hello? I am. I'm here. Hello. I'm the Lorax. This is the Sapling. And I am joined by...
1: McKenna? Or Kenna, either one.
0: Yeah, you don't have to full name yourself on air. I got a trainee last night. Yay! Potluck was very fun. I hope everyone had a great time. Did you?
1: I had a blast.
0: My house is disgusting now. It's so bad.
1: It's sticky and it stinks.
0: It just smells like alcohol. It's all right. It's all right.
1: It'll buff.
0: This is Kenna's first show. We're going to be live censoring on her first show, which is a choice of all time for sure, but we can do it. And this will be your trainee show for the semester. Very exciting, very exciting. We welcome three new members to Oddballs last night. We have trainee Elliot and trainee Farhan, too. I'm, like, thrilled. Everyone was very happy.
1: I have so many new cousins and uncles and grandpas.
0: Yeah. I know Odd God is so proud. But let's just get right into it. I don't feel like talking much today. I'm tired. Keep it tuned.

0: So today, I brought durian.
1: I've heard of that. Durian is a fruit from Southeast Asia, about the size of a melon with a thorny rind, and notable for its potent smell. For instance, right now, this room smells like a crowded gym with an open trash can full of onions and rotting meat.
0: Okay, I'll take the durian outside. But have you ever tasted one of these? A durian's pulp is often compared to delicious creamy custard.
1: If you say so. I just find it hard to believe that anyone would want to eat something whose smell says, "Stay back."
0: Actually, the durian smell is quite attractive, as long as you're not human. Orangutans, elephants, rhinos, gibbons, and plenty of other animals love the scent and will happily gobble it up once it's ripened and fallen to the ground. That's how the seeds are dispersed. Now, you might ask, how did durian become so pungent? One study looked at the fruit's genome and found some pretty neat results. For instance, one of durian's closest ancestors is cacao, the plant that gives us chocolate. Using genetic studies, the researchers found that durian had essentially amplified the smelly gene, which contributes to the production of sulfur-related chemicals. With multiple copies of the gene, durian suddenly had the capacity to focus a lot of its attention on becoming as stinky as it wanted.
1: And boy, did it succeed. Now, please, Don, go eat your snack in another room.
0: This moment of science comes from Indiana University. I'm Don Glass.
1: And I'm Yael Cassander.

0: Okay. All right, those last songs were Spiders Camping in My Clothes, Eat the Pavement, Everglades, and then Just For Me. Let's get into our concert news real quick. Sunday, October 4th, which is today, Malcolm Todd's in St. Louis at St. Louis Music. No, he's not. Where is he at? Oh, he's at St. Louis Music Park, 8 p.m. And then also tonight, J.J. Gray and Mofro, Atomic by Jammo at 8 p.m. And Monday, October 5th, we have Melissa Manchester at 7:30 p.m. at City Winery, St. Louis. And then at 2 p.m. that day in Branson, Missouri, we got the Dublin Irish Tenors in King Castle's Theater. Big upcoming shows, we have Sturgill Simpson and Johnny Blue Skies at the Enterprise Center October 6th. And then we have Doja Cat at the T-Mobile Center October 6th. And then Rod Wave October 12th. Are you going to that? Mike isn't one.
1: No, but I really want to. It's on a Monday, but I might do it anyway.
0: You can go.
1: It's also expensive. But
0: yeah, how expensive?
1: It's Rod Wave, though.
0: I don't really listen to Rod Wave at all. That sounds like not a great time to me.
1: It doesn't sound like a great time. It sounds like an amazing time.
0: All right. All right. Well, we're going to get into our music. That's our programming for the hour. Just going to commit this real quick. I'm probably just going to play all the music. I'm just so tired. Yeah, let's just say tired. I don't really want to talk that much. I don't know about you. We'll be more energetic other days.
1: Yes.
0: It's post-potluck day, all right?

0: I'll give you some tissue whenever you're done.
1: Just let me know when you're done.
0: Huh? He watching his phone ring, hoping to stop. Love for his baby mother, but a million reasons why they ain't together in his heart. Love for his niggas, but lately he been on his own. He just prayed for his niggas on block. He made a promise that he wouldn't let the world kill him and swallow him up like his pops. Right now he breaking his promise. Whatever it is, it's breaking his mind. Missing his niggas from high school, what's about to happen?

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2: 1:01 in the afternoon.

Man, my things sound kind of quiet right now, but okay, no, we're good. All right. This is a DJ Carnalgas. And yeah, DJ Carnalgas back after another long week. Seems like every week has been long, but yeah, so I'm just gonna be chatting it up for a bit while I log into my things to play some music. Not me. Email. It's not my email. Oh, because it spelled my email wrong. Bruh. Spelled it wrong again. Alright. But, yeah, I'm not really sure what I want to play today. I didn't come with a pre-made playlist, but I remember last time I was here last week, I was in between R&B and like banda. So, kind of feeling banda because I was listening to R&B this morning in the shower. So, that's what we're going to do. But it's still going to be some bangers. But I low-key might play this one song that I came across earlier this week first because... Or maybe two. Because I don't know. They're really good. What were they called? Wait. Give me a minute. It was two cumbias, I remember. It was Que Te Vas by Fito Olivares y La Pura Sabrosura. And what was the other one? I think it was Amandonte by this group called Grupo Topaz de Reinaldo Flores. So, yeah, I'm gonna low-key cue those up while I make another, whatchamacallit, like a playlist for the rest of the show. And we'll talk on that playlist. And then this also gives me time to log into my other things too. So let's cue those up. Cue. And cue. Pull up the cue. Make sure it's there. Bang. All right. Yeah. So, you know, I'll talk on Tho Olivares later. I really like him, but I think this song is really cool. And I think the other song is really interesting because it has like a sample. I guess, but not really a sample because he's the one singing it still. I guess he kind of took inspiration, but it's from this one song, but I forgot what it's called. It's an older song though, but anyways, yeah, I hope you enjoy those two songs.

All right. So those last two songs were... Wait. Yeah, no, I'm good. I'm good. I'm on. All right. And let me turn on my backing track, my signature backing track. There we go. Okay. Yeah. All right. Those last two songs that you heard were Que Te Vas by Fito Olivares y La Pura Sabrosura and Amándote. Ooh, I just realized I put in the thing wrong for the log. By Grupo Topaz de Reinaldo Flores. I was scrolling through TikTok and I heard that the Fito Olivares song, and I decided to listen to the full thing, and I really liked it. And I've always liked Fito Olivares. Because I played saxophone back in high school, and so that was kind of the... I didn't realize that saxophone could also be incorporated to Mexican music. And so that just really... I don't know. It inspired me a little bit to keep playing, because I low-key didn't want to play no more. And at the time, this was like my freshman year maybe, when there was this song of his that was trending called Cumbia de la Cobra. Maybe you've heard it, but it was super popular at the time, and it had a really, like it was, what's the word? Man. Whatever. Point is, it was like a signature to him, like, in how he played the saxophone. And especially to that song, since it's so iconic now. And there's a bunch of like wepa videos to that song. Everyone was doing wepa to that song back when I was a freshman. And I learned the song on saxophone. And later in high school, in junior year, I played it in front of everyone during an assembly. And yeah, so I don't know, I kind of associate Fito Olivares with that. But he also had a bunch of other good songs. And yeah, I've tried learning some of his other songs, like Juana La Cubana. It's a little hard. I never had time to, after like sophomore year, to play too much though, so I haven't really gone around to it. But one day, or day one. But I'll try over fall break. We'll see what happens. And then the other song, Amándote by Grupo Topaz de Reinaldo Flores, is I don't know, just caught my ear. The little la la la la la. La la la la la la la la la la la la la. I forget where it's from, but it's from something. I'm not 100%. But we're getting back to the rest of the show now. Had to put those songs here just to kind of collect my thoughts. So earlier this week, or maybe this was yesterday actually. No, this is on Friday. This is on Friday before I went to the ship collab event with Barbecue Club Carne Asada, and I was in my dorm and my roommate came in and he mentioned that I bought these tunas like a week or two ago. No, it was the week before I bought them. This is like, and tunas are like the like prickly pear that you see from a cactus plant. It like kind of grows on the end of a leaf. Sometimes they're purple, sometimes they're green. It really depends. And then, yeah, I saw some at Walmart, and so I bought them, but I kind of forgot about them because of how long the week was. So, I bought three. I bought one for me, and then two for my roommates, for two of my roommates. And then, yeah, we cut them up. We ate them, but one of our roommates wasn't there. He was, like, out doing something with his family, but... I feel like a burp coming up, but like it's not coming out. This was like a pocket of air in my chest. Anyways, I ate it and it felt like home. I'm not from Mexico. I wasn't born there, but you know what I mean. Oh my god. This burp is getting to me. But you know what I mean. And so I took a couple bites. And it was like a familiar feeling. It was a familiar feeling eating. Because I haven't had one in like 2 years since. Because, I don't know. That's just how things went. I haven't had one in 2 years. And then when I took I was like halfway through it. And then I had the brilliant idea. I was like, wait. Let me put on some music of the homeland.
So that's what I did, and I closed my eyes. I took a bite. And I was transported. I felt like I was 8 years old again. When I closed my eyes, I even imagined myself like being shorter than I am. And I was listening to this music that I've heard 1,000 times over before. And then I'm just seeing all of my surroundings.

the old tractor there. There's some chickens running around over there. There's a house behind me. And I'm under a little, like, I don't know what it's called, but like this little patio with the roof on it. And then there's a giant, giant fan that my grandpa's always just had there. And I'm standing there. The abuelo is sitting down, cutting another pear with his little pocket knife. And it's hot. It's hot as freak. It's like 100 degrees outside. 92 in the shade, and that's generous. But yeah, it was a very peaceful moment for me. And so, yeah. So I'm just gonna... So I guess the theme for this show is just kind of regional music that I've grown up with. And that kind of remind me of that, of me being there in that place, my grandpa's house in Mexico, in his little pueblita. So, I'm not gonna lie, I only have two songs up right now. But, because I have two songs that are... Like, I have, like, a Norteñas thing. Like, Norteñas to dance to. And then, like, Norteñas that are, like... Like, that I've grown up with. Because it's different. They sound different, trust. So far, I've only added two songs. We'll go... Nah, not this one. We'll save that one for maybe this song. It's a song called... Or by Los Titanes de Durango. Those are more bandas, so we'll low-key save that for another show. I already have a song by this group. Bruh. Okay, we'll do this. We'll throw in some Julian Alvarez in there. Bang. And then I could have sworn there's another playlist of similar stuff, but nah, I'm just tweaking. All right, and then we're gonna add in some Tigres del Norte. Oh, obviously we gotta add in Despedado, obviously, by Bobby Pulido. Of course, I'm pretty sure that fool is running for like senator in Texas now, or like maybe representative. He's running for something in Texas. So that's interesting. I don't know much about him. I'm not endorsing him, by the way. I just think it's interesting that he went from like a singer and now he's running for like state office in Texas. We'll add America, because I think that song has a good message. America, yo soy. Ooh, and then of course Ramon Ayala, bro. You can't step foot in North Mexico without hearing Ramon Ayala. Y sus bravos del norte. Oh, I'm lucky. Oh, here, we'll do this other Los Tigres song. And that's it. No more Tigres. And then... Okay, well, obviously, we gotta throw in something from Nuevo León. Duh. Bang. I think that might be enough songs, though. If not, we'll throw in this newer song that my mom likes. And she put me on. My mom put me on, whatever. But she always listens to it in the car, and I like it. I grew to like it. And... We'll throw in this one that my girlfriend likes. Alright, that should be everything. A good amount. How long is this playlist? 30 minutes? Okay, so we might have time for some more. What time is it? 1:25. Maybe we won't have time for some more. But. We'll, let me rearrange this low-key. We'll put Despelado first. And we'll go Ramon Ayala. Because I feel like those two are kind of like super iconic. I feel like I throw that word around a lot. But they're synonymous with Northern Mexico. And then we'll put in Cardenales de Nuevo León. So yeah. And then we'll get into the burnout, blah, blah, blah. But yeah,

These first three songs that you're finna hear are Desvelado by Bobby Pulido, Mi Piquito de Oro by Ramon Ayala y sus Bravos del Norte, and then Belleza de Cantina by Cardenales de Nuevo León. So I hope you enjoy those three songs. And close your eyes and transport yourself to a desert.

Wow. This is beautiful. Let me turn this backing track down. I don't like it. But yeah, those three songs, I hope you enjoyed them. That was Desvelado by Bobby Pulido, Mi Piquito de Oro by Ramon Ayala y Sus Bravos del Norte. I think that's the whole bit. Yeah. And then that last song was Belleza de Cantina by Cardenales de Nuevo León. And yeah, those three songs in particular I put on when I was eating my prickly pear, if you will, my tuna. And yeah, those songs just transported me. And I don't know, they just feel different hearing them again right now.

I guess because it's louder and like the I put the speakers louder in the station when I listen to them or when I play them. Excuse me. But yeah, Desvelado, that's a classic. It's a classic. Sure, it's Tex-Mex, but it's a classic. Everyone's heard that song. And then Mi Piquito de Oro by Ramon Ayala. Man, come on. Literally the best. The, if not one of the best, I'm saying he's the best accordion player. Love that. I love that chubby guy, bro. But yeah, I don't know. You can't argue with it, though. Just, man, the way his fingers just glide over the keys. Dun, dun, dun, dun, dun, dun. I can't even do the melody that fast with my own mouth. Dun, dun, dun, dun, dun, dun, dun, dun, dun, dun, dun, dun. Man. But yeah. I always enjoy listening to his playing. And then Besa de Cantina, it's just a pretty song. I like the lyrics. But real quick, because I had to, let's get into this Ad Council and Burnout real quick, and then we'll get back to the show.

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2: All right. 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And for Birdno, I actually looked through them this time and didn't just pick something random. So we're going to do milkweed. Milkweed, a whole ecosystem on a plant. Because I'm interested in learning about that too.
3: This is Bird Note. Milkweed plants are important to monarch butterflies. Adult monarchs lay their eggs on milkweeds, and their caterpillars feed on the leaves. Milkweed contains a toxin that helps protect the caterpillars from predators. But monarchs aren't the only ones who benefit from milkweed. Scientists in Ohio once tried to document every insect species they found eating some part of the common milkweed plant. They identified hundreds of species, including 132 kinds of beetles alone. And many bees, butterflies, and other pollinator insects visit the milkweed's flowers. Milkweed is almost like a tiny ecosystem of its own, drawing in creatures of all shapes and sizes. When it's part of a diverse community of plants, it helps many species find food and shelter, including birds. The fluffy fibers in a milkweed seed pod are the perfect lining for a songbird's nest. Not to mention, some hummingbirds drink nectar from milkweed flowers. Planting milkweed helps the declining monarch butterfly and a whole host of other species, including birds. Learn how to find seeds for milkweed and other native plants on our website, birdnote.org. I'm Michael Stein.
2: Thank you, Michael Stein. That was interesting. I low-key might go and buy some milkweed when the spring comes around again. I know my neighbor did, and he had hecka butterflies around. But yeah, so let's get back into the show. Next up, we're going to have Te Quiero Para Mí by La Dianacia de Tuxtla, Michoacán. That's not in North Mexico, but I wanted to put it on there because, I don't know. My girlfriend likes this song. When I first, I remember I was playing it while doing homework. And she was like, what do you know about this? I know everything. And then the next song is Te Aprovechas by Grupo Límite. That's the song that my mom likes and I also like. So,

And also, the singer is a lady, and you don't really hear that in a lot of Norteña music outside of Jenny Rivera, Selena. I feel like that's not really that common, so yeah, one is put it in there. And then after that, we have America by Los Tigres del Norte, which I'll talk about at the end because that's a whole nother thing. But yeah, I hope you oh, I forgot to put on my instrumental. I chose a whole different instrumental for this one. There we go. It doesn't even have the same effect. Whatever, whatever, whatever. But yeah, we'll talk about the America after those songs play. So I hope you enjoy those songs.

0: All right.
1: Ouch.
0: All right. Let me put on my backing track.
1: Hi.
0: All right. Those last three songs that you heard were Te Quiero Para Mí by La Disninacia de Tusatla, yeah, Michoacán. And then Te Aprovechas by Grupo Límite. And then the last song that you just heard was América by Los Tigres del Norte. Yeah. So let's talk about that song for a second real quick, because we low-key don't even have that much time. Shout out me, because I got here late. Oh, sorry, I was reading a text. Yeah, America by Los Tigres del Norte. So, for those of you that don't speak Spanish and you're still listening to the show, thank you. But this song was... Hold up, let me go back to the lyrics here. Hold up. Okay. So, this song is from their album... What's it called? Gracias America, Sin Fronteras. And this song came out a long time ago too. This song came out in this album came out in 1986. And a lot of bangers from it, a lot of bangers. But it talks about how he's from America, but he doesn't specify. And he challenges the idea that America isn't just the U.S. Because when people say, like, oh, I'm American, he's American too. He's from Mexico, he's American too. He's Chapin, he's from Guatemala, he's American too. He's from wherever, he's still American. And, wait, let me get to the lyric where it says... Wait. So, yeah, so in the song, he kind of takes a second to stop singing, and he kind of lets the instrumental play, and he talks. And he says... Well, if you're born in Europe, you're European. If you're born in Africa, you're African. But if you're born in America and you don't look like it, well then why can't I still be American? And he said, goes on to explain that because America is like the entire continent, and that anyone born there is American. And that, yeah, your color can be different, but you're still American, you know? From Argentina... The bottom of Argentina, from bottom of Patagonia, all the way up to the tip of Alaska. And he mentions all the countries. That's Argentina, Colombia, Ecuador, Paraguay, Brazil, Chile, Costa Rica, Salvador, El Uruguay, Venezuela, Guatemala. And wait, give me a second. I need to wrap this up because someone else is at the door. Everyone is American, regardless of how they look, regardless of their skin color. And, that's an interesting message, especially since it came out so long ago. But, I'ma low-key let these two songs play. Yeah, I have time for them. It's, Y Si Me Hiciste Un Borracho by Edwin Luna y La Tracalosa de Monterrey. And then Lo Tienes Todo by Julian Alves y su Norteño Banda. So I hope you enjoy the songs.

All right. Back to DJ Carnalgas. That was those last two songs were Me Hiciste Un Borracho by Edwin Luna y La Tracalosa de Monterrey. And then Lo Tienes Todo by Julian Alvarez y su No Tenía Banda. I'm pretty sure it's like two right now. So that's the end of my show. Be back next week. I don't know what I'm gonna play. Maybe it'll be more banda. Maybe it'll be R&B this time. I know I say that a bunch. Maybe it will. I don't know. But yeah, I hope you enjoyed this Norteña show. I know I did. Takes me back to my roots, if you will. And yeah, I really like those last two songs. Edwin Luna y La Tracalosa de Monterrey. Super good band from Monterrey. Shout out. Fio Regio, shout out. Shout out, Rayados. And yeah. Yeah, that's it. I hope everyone has a good rest of your day, a good rest of your week. And yeah, I'll pass it on to Automation, and the next DJ should be here in some time. We'll holla at you later.

You hit me once, I hit you back. 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Then I set fire to our bed.

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4: Exploring science in the sea. The Japanese spider crab is harmless to people, but it might not look that way if you happen across it at the bottom of the Pacific Ocean. It can span 12 feet, the largest known crab on the planet. The crab's hard body is typically about a foot long, and the crab weighs 35 or 40 pounds. It has 10 legs. 8 of them are for walking along rocky ocean bottoms. The other 2 hold powerful claws. The claw legs are longer than the walking legs on males, but shorter on females. Japanese spider crabs spawn in fairly warm, shallow waters, primarily off the Pacific coast of Japan. Juveniles are pretty small. As they reach adulthood, though, they grow to giant proportions, and they move to deeper waters, generally a few hundred feet to 1,000 feet or deeper. The crabs can't swim. Instead, they scuttle along the bottom looking for food. They nab small fish and crack open clams. They also scavenge for dead animals and scrape algae off the rocks. Because of their size and hard shells, the crabs face few threats, mainly from fishers, because they're considered a delicacy in parts of Japan. And they're well disguised. Their mottled, spiny appearance blends into the background. Just to be safe, though, juveniles sometimes disguise themselves. They pluck bits of kelp, sponges, or other organisms. They chew on them for a little while, then stick them on their shells. 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I'm Holly Brawley.

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0: Hello. 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Beautiful Rolla, Missouri. Scenic Rolla, Missouri, even. I cannot say the name of this show yet, but I am D. Rowe, and I'm joined by...
1: You are joined by D-Tay.
0: Say that again.
1: D-Tay.
0: Uh-huh.
2: And D-Lo.
0: And for the first time, I'm joined by my trainee. Hold on, say that loud again.
3: It's yours truly, trainee Eddie.
0: Oh my God.
1: It's yours truly.
0: So we're still waiting on DV to get here. So we'll wait on saying the name. We could also take this time to give a shout out to a very special listener that we have today.
2: Is it me?
0: No, it's not you.
2: Dang.
1: Who are we shouting out?
0: We are shouting out my mother.
1: Yeah,
0: DV.
1: Of course.
0: We are so glad. We're so glad you're tuned in.
1: This
0: we're gonna have the whole family here. And this background song, it might sound a little familiar because it's the one we used all the time. Then this next song is also an homage to you, so keep it tuned.
2: Aww.
1: Wait, what's our theme?
0: Let's see if they can guess it. I like when our audio listeners love them to death.
2: I feel like
0: try to guess the theme.
2: I feel like it's gonna be kind of hard to guess the theme because it's like
1: they
2: a visual
1: can't
2: theme.
1: See it.
2: Yeah.
1: But if
0: they think about it, they could figure it out.
2: If they know enough ball.
0: You gotta like really envision all of this. So we'll see what happens.
2: All right.
0: If you get it, I'll give you a cookie.
2: Can I guess it?
0: No.
2: Oh,
0: you,
2: the
0: you guys know it.
3: It was worth
0: last
3: it.
0: Time I offered Dang. A cookie and I followed through. My lovely audio listeners did get a cookie. So, our first song. I don't even know how to say this song. The name of this song. I think it's Mentira. Keep it tuned.

0: training show together, we always played a Smith song, which kind of just happened, but it was like tradition. We had to include a Smith song every single show.
1: So cute.
0: And so I thought that's also kind of cute that you put that in there. I didn't even put that in there. So cute.
1: Just had a feeling.
0: All right. But without further ado, I guess I can now say the name of the show, which is one.
2: And.
3: One.
4: And.
1: One.
0: And.
2: One.
3: And.
4: One.
1: And. Is.
0: Five!
1: Edition.
0: Booyah!
4: This is me executing D-Tay from the family.
1: Adios. I mess it up every time.
2: We do derivatives, not addition.
0: Yeah, and I hope you guys continue this show next semester.
2: We have to.
4: Oh, we will.
0: You guys have to. And I hope you all three of you get trainees next semester too.
4: I hope so too.
2: We do. The oddballs are getting a little too big, and someone has to stop.
1: We gotta fix this.
0: Yeah.
4: We need to be the biggest.
0: But to be
4: family.
0: Fair, this is a pretty good family size. We all fit in the room comfortably.
1: The D family is
4: not bad.
2: Do they have a family show?
0: Not this semester, I don't think. There's too
2: have,
0: many
2: like,
0: of
2: three
0: them.
2: Family shows.
0: This is a top family show. It top is. Family in Cayman R.
4: Score.
1: Yeah.
0: Well, it's also
2: Tamale.
0: We're only two generations though. That's kind of strange. There's some came in our families that have like four generations of members, and I think that's kind of crazy. Mm. Like
1: we'll
0: the Dr. Worm, Dr. Dr. X3.
4: Shout out.
0: And then Dr. X3 just got a trainee, so that's pretty exciting.
4: Dr. X4 coming soon.
0: Maybe that would
4: go
0: be,
4: down.
0: That would be tough. Anyways, so up next we have a telephone number by Junko Ohashi. Keep it tuned.

0: You just heard Chest Pain, I Love, by Malcolm Todd. Before that was Will I Love Again by Junior Mesa. Then was before that was Blue by My Yemane from the Cowboy Bebop soundtrack, which played when? When does that play? Pick a mic. Pick any mic.
1: I'm pretty sure, I think, near the very end, like the last scene.
0: Ooh.
1: That's crazy.
0: And then before that was Telephone Number. 56709.
2: 67.
3: Guys, I have something to admit. This might be a sin in the station, but I've never gotten into Malcolm Todd.
0: You've never gotten to Malcolm Todd.
2: Executed from Cayman R.
0: Yeah, that's crazy.
3: I'm
0: going to see him tonight. How exciting.
3: A lot of people are going, right?
0: Yeah, I think there's going to be a lot of people there that I know. I'm going with the Lorax. Shout out. We're probably going to leave right after this show, so.
2: Tough.
1: Wait, I also low-key LARP Malcolm Todd. I know like 5 seconds.
0: It's all right. It'd be like that. I love.
3: I added the I Love Bebop song, and I have not watched most of that show.
0: Yeah, and D-Tay is just off doing her own thing. She doesn't care about this show.
2: She hates her family.
0: Yeah, what's that about?
4: I just don't like Malcolm Todd. I had to leave the room.
5: I had to
0: explain. I love. I love. Anyways, does anyone have anything else to say?
2: Hi, Mom.
0: Is your mom listening? Oh, your real mom?
2: No.
0: I know your DG is listening.
4: DG's listening?
0: She should text in. You too can text in at... Do you know the number, Eddie? 504-656-657-35. Boom!
3: Hey.
0: That's 504-6-KMR DJ. Text in. Tell us what you think about Malcolm Todd. And if he's overrated or something. Do we have Dr. Family mentioned from Dr. X3?
2: Let's go. That's the goat right there. I love Dr. X3.
0: Hello, son. I am tuned in. I love you all.
2: What?
4: Hello, son.
0: Sunyan. Happy birthday to your mom.
2: Is that the DG?
1: Wait, it's your mom's birthday.
4: They said Sunyan?
0: No.
2: Muscle I don't know if...
0: It's not DG's birthday.
2: Yeah.
0: Did I say that?
2: I don't know when her birthday is. Low key. I'm a DG LARPer.
0: That's crazy. Anyways. Text like, in 504-656-6735. That's 546-KMNR-DJ. Or call. I like when people call too. And if you can guess the theme, I'll give you a cookie. Bye-bye.

0: more time, eh? One more.
1: My name is Pink and I'm really glad to meet you.

0: is currently 3:44 in the P of the M. Oh, did you want to finish that? Three forty-four
1: in the afternoon.
0: Bang. All right. Before we get back to more music, you just heard Illegal by Pink Panthers. Before that was Clear by Maddie. Before that, is there a bird in here? There's two birds, I think. Okay, anyways. Bed Chem by Sabrina Carpenter, Clear by Maddie, and Chateau. How do you say this artist's name? Is it Joe?
2: I think it's...
1: I got
2: Joe
1: this.
2: Joe Keery.
0: Joe.
2: Like Joe. I think
1: Joe
2: it's
1: Mama.
2: Joe.
1: Mama.
0: Bah! Bah!
1: Yeah, it's
0: bah.
1: Joe. It's just Joe.
0: Joe. It's Joker. Anyways.
1: D-Joe. New member of the family.
0: D-Joe could be the new member of the family.
2: Shout out.
0: If you guys find, if there's like a Joey or something,
1: like a
0: maybe a Jonathan, a John that joined, you guys gotta snipe him.
1: Oh my gosh, it's like JoJo's.
0: Anyways. Space Week, October 7th, 2026. That's in 3 days. Is coming up, and there are a few events happening around Rolla that you can check out. Burr, burr, burr, burr, burr. The soundbird's not on. I would. Observatory.

0: Tonight is Thursday, October 1st, from 8:30 to 10:30 p.m. at the SCT Observatory. Come hang out. Look. Oh, that already happened. This already happened, too. 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Arcadia, October 18th. Arcadia moves back and forth between 1809 and present-day elegant estate owned by the Cloverleaf family. The 1809 scenes reveal a household in transition as the Arcadian landscape is being transformed into the picturesque Gothic garden, complete with a hermitage 13-year-old lady, Thomasina, and her tutor, delve into intellectual and romantic issues. Oh my god, I can't read today. Present-day scenes depict the Coverly descendants and two competing scholars who are researching a possible scandal at the estate in 1809, including Lord Byron. The brilliant play moves smoothly between centuries and explores the nature of truth and time, the differences between classical romantic temperaments, and the disruptive influence of I can't say that word on air, on our life orbits. The attraction Newton left out shows are October 15th to 18th. One more, Haunted Mine, on the October 28th, 2026. The Missouri S&T Haunted Mine is a haunted house built and staffed by students in the Mining and Explosives Program. For information, Town and Campus News is read 5 times daily on air and is also available on our webpage, KMNR.org. Organizations may submit announcements by filling out our online forms. Booyah!
1: Oh, yes.
2: Oh, yeah.
0: All right, looks like concert news is not super updated. That's fine. Tonight at 8 p.m. in St. Louis, Missouri, at St. Louis Music Park, Malcolm Todd will be playing. I'll be there. And also at 8 p.m. tonight, JJ Gray and Mofro will be at Atomic by JMO. On tomorrow, October 5th, Melissa Manchester will be at the City Winery, St. Louis, St. Louis, Missouri. And in Branson, Missouri, at 2 p.m., Irish Tenors will be at the King's Castle Theater. Some other big shows we have coming up. These are in 2 days. At the Enterprise Center, October 6th, Sturgill Simpson, Johnny Blue Skies will be in St. Louis. And in Kansas City, Missouri, Doja Cat will be at the T-Mobile Center. And then on the 12th of October at the Enterprise Center, Rod Wave will be playing in St. Louis at 8 a.m. That's all the programming we have. Actually, I heard we wanted to play a certain PSA. Is that true?
1: What?
3: We should play all the PSAs.
1: We should play every PSA.
0: We should play every PSA.
3: Every single
4: ever. Starting.
3: PSA show.
0: Let's play this one, and we'll see how we're feeling. All right, keep it tuned.
4: All right. Hey, bud.
5: Greetings.
4: Breathe in. And out. Are you stressed?
5: Yes.
4: Do you know what a cortisol spike is?
5: No.
4: Cortisol is a hormone produced to manage stress. But let it get too high, and there will be consequences. If levels of cortisol get too high, you might experience heightened anxiety, depression, and irritability.
5: Ooh, scary.
4: Now, when you're having a rough day and your cortisol is at its peak, here's some healthy ways to calm down. Calming video game.
6: Bob, do something! Catch!
4: Oops. 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
5: Honey mode engaged.
4: Did you learn anything new?
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0: Thank you so much for listening. This has been... Okay, we're not even here. This is the name of the show. All right. The name of the show is One.
1: And
2: One.
3: And
4: One.
0: And
1: One.
2: And
3: One.
4: Is
0: Five. Thank you so much for listening. Shout out to DG. We love you. Bye bye. Thank you everyone for listening. The theme of this album was blue album covers. All the songs in this have blue album covers. Bye-bye.
1: Bye bye. Bye.

0: Psych! That's the wrong number!
1: Here at Missouri S&T, the psychology department runs research studies that you can participate in.
2: Well, what do these studies involve?
1: These studies vary in many ways, from certain activities such as interacting with mechanical robots, to memory recall tasks, to studies that even have you listen to music.
2: But my time is precious, so why should I participate in a research study?
1: Some studies only take 5 to 10 minutes, and the psych department knows that time is money, so studies will usually compensate you for your time with cold hard cash.
2: What are benefits to doing psych studies that don't involve cash?
1: Being a part of leading research that spans across multiple disciplines is beneficial to the scientific community. Some studies also allow you to sport some of the newest technology like fitness watches or virtual reality headsets. You also get cool points for participating in research as it gives you great topics to talk about at parties.
2: Where can I go to sign up for these studies?
1: The psych department posts bulletins in the HSS building, which is located west of the library, or you can contact psych@mst.edu for more information.
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1: 4:30.
2: In the evening.

Exploring Science and the Sea. The Franciscana dolphin has quite the schnoz. Its beak is longer in relation to the size of its body than that of any other dolphin or whale, up to 15% of the animal's total length. The Franciscana has another distinction. It's the only river dolphin that doesn't actually live in freshwater rivers. Instead, it lives in saltwater. It's found along the coast of South America, from southern Brazil to central Argentina. It's in bays and estuaries, and up to a few miles out to sea in the Atlantic Ocean. Franciscana dolphins have several other names. The most common is La Plata, for a region of Brazil where it's abundant. The dolphins are among the smallest of all dolphin species, no more than 6 feet long and weighing up to 100 pounds or so. They're grayish-brown on top and lighter underneath. As they age, though, they turn gray-white, so fishermen have given them yet another name, white ghosts. That's not just because of their color. Franciscanas move through the water slowly and quietly, perhaps to avoid attracting the attention of killer whales and other predators. But those aren't their greatest threats. Hundreds of the dolphins are caught in fishing nets every year. Coastal pollution, habitat destruction, and other human activities are also problems. So while no one knows the exact population, Franciscanas are listed as vulnerable, threatened by people who can't keep their own schnozzes out of the dolphins' business. Science in the Sea is a production of the University of Texas Marine Science Institute and is on the web at scienceinthesea.org. I'm Holly Brawley.

It's not easy being green, having to spend each day the color of the leaves, when you could be something so much nicer, like red, a yellow, aquamarine, or something more colorful like that.

I wonder, I'm green, and I think it's beautiful. 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

0: something like that.
1: Hello.
0: Are these mics on?
1: Is mine?
0: Yours doesn't sound on.
1: Mine is on, but it's not.
0: Are the levels up?
1: Yeah, it's. Hello?
0: Huh? Oh, is it funny mic'd?
1: Oh, it is.
0: Oh, it's funny mic'd.
1: How do I switch this?
0: You just have to take the cable off. I would turn the mic off on the board first. Well, while Owen switches the mic, it is 5 o'clock. 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

0: Club. 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
0: We watch a movie every week, and we come here Sundays, 5 p.m., and we discuss it. And if you listen in to the majority of the program, you will hear what movie we are listening to watching. We only listen to the movies. We don't watch them. It's only audio.
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1: If you are listening and you want to comment on the movie we're watching, yes. Suggest a movie for next
0: yes,
1: week.
0: Yes, if you'd like to suggest
1: a movie. Or anything along those lines, text in at 504-656-6735.
0: That's 504-6-KMNR-DJ.
1: K-M is in man. N-R.
0: M is in woman.
1: Is that a word?
0: You said man, and I tried to make a woman joke. Can you turn the jazz like a tad?
1: Yeah, I keep like
0: yeah that riff that riff to... was
1: was a lot
0: was too explosive for us. Well, guys, we watched a doozy this week.
1: A doozy is the right way to. Oh my god, I'm speaking.
0: So we watched. We've been pulling a couple movies off the Letterboxd top. Is it top 100 or
1: top 500?
0: Top 500 movies. We'll just scroll on there till we see something that looks good. Because I mean, every movie that's on there is probably generally going to be pretty good. But we watched a movie, a Japanese animated psychological horror movie from the 1990s called Perfect Blue.
1: And quick heads up, we're going to do a spoiler review.
0: Yes.
1: And we are going to like get into like our ratings and stuff like that. And everybody should feel free to listen into that. This movie is
0: dark. Is dark.
1: It's dark and
0: there's
1: it's rated R.
0: A lot of themes of sexual assault, if that's not something you want to hear about.
1: Yes.
0: Go ahead and tune out. Wait. What movie did we say we're going to watch next week?
1: Digger,
0: yes. So
1: it's currently in theaters, stars Tom Cruise.
0: Yes.
1: It's a dark satire.
0: Mm-hmm. Of oil barons and such. So
1: we'll if you're interested in that, but aren't up for staying for this one, feel free to tune back.
0: I totally get it.
1: Yes.
0: I was almost not up for watching this movie. It was an experience. But hopefully we see you next Sunday at 5.
1: Yeah, there were parts of this movie that, like, if I had to tune... if I was not watching this for this show...
0: Yes, I probably would have turned it off.
1: I might have... I don't know if I would have turned it off in the sense of, like, I never would go back to this.
0: Right.
1: But, like, in the headspace that I'm in today, in the energy level I'm in today, and the stress of, like, having an exam tomorrow...
0: Right.
1: It's like, this movie was so stressful, I think,
0: I didn't need the added stress.
1: I didn't need the added stress of this film.
0: You gotta be in a special headspace to watch this movie.
1: To be Kerala, I think this film was incredible.
0: It was very good.
1: It was really good. I just think that it's like
0: it was hard.
1: It was hard to watch.
0: It was provoking. It was
1: It did what it was trying to do, which was frighten you and stress you out.
0: Mm-hmm. Yeah.
1: Wait, should I?
0: Should you what?
1: You can keep talking. I'm gonna try something.
0: We're experimenting over here, I guess. Oh, I don't know if you should do that. We're messing about with XLR cables on the mics. So this movie is about a pop idol who becomes an actress and switches careers.
1: I just didn't like the cord. The cord felt too long, but enough. This feels better. Because it's dangling. Yeah. Either way.
0: Switches from being a pop idol to being an actress and acts in a detective movie, and slowly people around her start dying, and she is kind of at the center of it, and
1: her name. So, our main character is named Mima.
0: Mima, sorry, not Rumi. Mima.
1: Rumi's
0: another character.
1: Another character, who is important to the plot. But I needed to.
0: Yeah, it's always useful to pull up a list of character names after the movie so we could get them right. When we did Banshees of Inisherin last weekend, or last show, I should say, because we skipped last weekend.
1: I was here, but the last show we both did together.
0: What did you talk about?
1: Blade Runner.
0: 2049?
1: Yeah, no, the original. Because I'd seen 2049, but I'd never seen
0: the original?
1: I,

0: a horror film. It's not like Friday the 13th.
1: Absolutely.
0: It's not.
1: Yeah.
0: It's not even like Alien
1: it's
0: or
1: not even like
0: Alien.
1: There's no like scary monster. I should say that.
0: Yeah. There's
1: like
0: nothing like
1: scary
0: extra human.
1: It's like, yeah. Nothing extra human. Well, kind of, but not really. Not in the way you're thinking. Nothing scary extra human. Nothing like big old teeth and such.
0: It is a psychological horror film. Psychological thriller.
1: Yes.
0: What did we? Did we get another one? Thank you. Yes, of course.
1: Thank you for texting in.
0: Yes.
1: If you also want to text in and have us answer questions you have about the movie, you can text or call in at 504-656-6735. That is 504-6-KMNR-DJ.
0: So this won't be the last time we bring this up. When we start our spoiler full review, mm-hmm. we will bring this up again. But I, one more time, want to emphasize before we get into this.
1: Yes.
0: This is a very heavy movie. And if these themes, like themes of like sexual assault and things like that, if that is something that bothers you, please feel free to tune out. Come back next week for our show about Digger. I'm sure that one, it won't be like a lighthearted topic because climate change is important.
1: Yeah, climate change is incredibly devastating.
0: It's not going to be as like
1: triggering.
0: Triggering, yes, exactly. So we'll get that out of the way, and we'll also hit a little just. Early on, the views expressed in this program are not those of KMNR, University of Missouri System, or the University of Missouri Board of Curators.
1: I don't know. We're not saying anything controversial. We're just talking
0: about... I might be...
1: Oh,
0: get it. We will...
1: I didn't plan on that, saying anything controversial.
0: I think this movie is controversial. I just think that like some of the stances it has on men and...
1: That's true.
0: We'll get into that, but...
1: Ooh, I'm kind of pinking. Sorry about that. This movie is very... handles gender dichotomy. No, that's not the word I'm looking for. Like
0: gender roles, gender
1: the way that the men and women interact.
0: And once again, this is a Japanese film.
1: Yes.
0: And so a little bit of
1: in the 90s.
0: 97.
1: They explain the internet in this movie.
0: Yes.
1: There's a website that's pretty pivotal to the plot in this movie. And the main character goes, "Internet? What's that?" And then has to have the internet explained to her. It's like, it's a bunch of computers hooked up
0: in a
1: network.
0: And that was explained...
1: It was fun.
0: I can't even... The person who explained that, the person who mentioned that to her...
1: I didn't even think about that.
0: That's a whole other layer.
1: Oh, yeah. The emails, too?
0: Well, because they want you to think for so long that it's the...
1: Yeah, there's a big twist in this movie.
0: Yes, and we won't reveal anything until the spoiler section.
1: Do you think we should reveal the twist in the spoiler section?
0: I mean, yeah, that's what the point of the...
1: Yeah, fair enough.
0: That's the point of the spoiler section.
1: The point of the spoiler section. Somebody peeking, it might be me.
0: It might be me. I think it is me.
1: Is it us? Are we... No, yeah, I'm down here. I'm doing good. Ha, ha, ha, ha. Yeah, it's all you.
0: It was because it got red at one point. Okay, this should be good.
1: Yeah, it's all you.
0: If you have
1: any issues with the broadcast, you can direct them to Mr. Mach 5 or text in at 504-656-6735 and say, "Mr. Mach 5, you suck." Don't say that.
0: You can say that, but it would hurt my feelings. I'd probably cry on air.
1: You'd probably cry.
0: It'd be pretty
1: bad. It'd be so bad. I'd have to cradle him like a baby.
0: Yep.
1: Anyway,
0: the visual listeners know.
1: Oh, this is the visual listeners and the smell-o-vision listeners. They know. This movie deals a lot about with the way that men and women interact, and as well as the way that famous women are treated, or women that are objects of men's desire and treated as such. Like I said, the main character of this movie is a pop idol, so she spends a lot of time on stage as well as being... There's a scene where she is performing, and that we get a couple like shots of the crowd. The whole crowd is dudes, and it not only being perceived by a bunch of men as an object of desire, also there's a lot of cameras in this movie, and that kind of serves as that allegory of being observed
0: and
1: being
0: a little
1: stalked.
0: bit of context that I think we should provide. Japan, so there's a culture or a celebrity. So Japan has a different celebrity culture than America. So celebrity culture in America deals with some stalkery, like lots of stalkery individuals. Yeah. This is an issue everywhere.
1: Dude, when people very specific... see people get mad at paparazzi, and then like fans will get mad at their like famous person for getting mad at paparazzi, bro. If there was a bunch of random people harassing me at every hour of the day trying to get pictures of me, I would be mad too.
0: Yeah, very much so. It'll sound better if I...
1: That's the realest thing ever. What are you talking about?
0: My voice, I feel like I sound like damp.
1: Damp? Get a couple huh's out.
0: Right into the mic, too.
1: Right into the mic. I've heard that's actually good radio. The main character of this movie gets stalked.
0: Oh, someone's at the door.
2: Someone is at the door. Yeah, there's
1: one. Oh, it's
0: Jackson.
1: You go ahead. I'll get him.
0: Okay, so Japanese fan culture is actually very specifically important for women and its relation and discussion of women. Because we have K-pop groups in our... They're idol groups, and idol groups are groups that have like celebrities who have very curated images.
1: Very usually have like some sort of agency or something behind them. They're usually not independent.
0: Yes, and they're like their whole life is curated because they know that people are going to be like paparazzi, like fans are going to stalk them, and they deliberately, like, they're not allowed to date people that aren't sanctioned. They're not allowed to, like, they essentially have no personal life, and it's an incredibly, incredibly hard line of work.
1: I would assume, dude, a hard line of work, just like literally psychologically, because it's the only thing that this movie deals with. It's hard to decipher between what is me and what is, you know, the
0: idol. When your whole life is curated,
1: You can't even eat things that, I mean, their diets are strictly monitored and things like that because they have to stay, you know, at certain body types or whatever.
0: Yep.
1: And sounds hellish, to be honest with you. Because, I mean, sure, quote unquote, you get paid a lot, but how much of that is actually going to you and how much is actually going to your agency? And then...
0: You don't get paid a lot.
1: I was going to say, what do you even do with that money?
0: Because you don't have a personal life, so you don't get to use the money anyway.
1: Yeah, all you do is you give fame.
0: Yeah.
1: But it's just like, you are not famous. Your persona is famous. So, gosh. It's scary. I'm glad I don't have to do that.
0: Yes. Very much so.
1: Dude, watching this movie really made me happy that I'm not a woman.
0: And we don't mean that in like a bad way, to be clear, guys. It
1: sounds horrible.
0: This movie, there's so many shots from the perspective of our main character, Mima. Mm-hmm. Where she is so this movie's score is very minimal, or like minimally used. I would not say that the sounds that you're experiencing are minimal, but I'd say that it is minimally used, where you have a lot of shots that normally in a film I would say you would expect some kind of background, like subtle, like something.
1: This movie's soundtrack is like a good boxer. It doesn't throw a bunch of punches, but the punches it throws are in the exact right place at the exact right, like, technique. This movie's score is impactful.
0: And the sound design of acute. Everything else. There's one that we were discussing while we were watching this.
1: Yeah.
0: It sounded like concrete grinding on concrete, like dragged
1: that's
0: over.
1: That's what the bass sound we thought was. And then there was some other, like, effects.
0: It was definitely, like, toned up or,
1: But we were like, how do you even produce a sound that sounds like this? And I mean, not only that sound, but also there's one theme, if you know what I'm thinking about, that is just like haunting.
0: Yes. The one with like the voices like singing.
1: Yes.
0: Or like,
1: yes.
0: They're not even really singing. They're more like,
1: they're wailing.
0: Yes.
1: Almost. Yeah. It's not melodic either. It's just this movie was a lot.
0: This movie asks, it very much is a forced questioning of who are we when everything about us, like how do we differentiate ourselves and the person that other people perceive as
1: true,
0: us?
1: True.
0: How
1: true.
0: Is, especially for like celebrities.
1: Yeah, that question is a lot harder to answer.
0: Because they're perceived by everyone.
1: By everyone, and they're also in a specific like role. This is actually, In the beginning of this movie, one of the inciting incidents is she switches to acting instead of being a pop idol. And that decision is kind of left unmotivated. We don't really know why she did it. And I don't think it ever gets

0: answered why she does it anyway. Because, I mean, you could say that she doesn't like... They don't even, like, say that it's because she didn't like having to interact with the crowd and the fans at all. Like, that's not... That could be an answer for that, but they don't answer that. They don't answer it in that way at all. But, because, I mean, acting, you're still famous. You still get seen by a lot of people and still have a lot of people have their opinions about you. But... Excuse me. Sorry, I had a yawn. So she goes to acting, which I thought was a weird choice, but kind of makes sense thematically, at least, because you think about that central theme, that central question of, you know, who am I? And acting, playing a role is, I guess, what she does almost every day. So I guess she's already got some expertise in it. And
1: the movie really takes a turn. So you have the layout, the general idea that like her fans are obsessed with her. They I won't get too far into what the fans do yet. Mm-hmm. But I will say that the big thing is that she has a curated
0: persona
1: for the public. And what happens is she takes on an acting role out of feeling forced. Like, she feels like she wants to be an actor.
0: Yeah, she wants to be an actor, but
1: she
0: owes... her agent, like, serves her up a role and asks the screenwriter of the show that she's on to, like, give her more screen time. And the screenwriter ends up writing in a sexual assault scene into the show. And she kind of has to go through with it if she wants to, you know, be an actor. And there's like a big deliberate.
1: She at least believes that she has to go through with it.
0: Yeah, to become an actor, yeah. And that's kind of what she's told, honestly. I mean, so she has a female agent and a male agent, and both working for the talent company. And the male agent, you know, kind of says as much. Where it's like, if you want to be a real actor, you know, I've given you this job. If you want to be considered an actor. So she has this whole thing where she wants to be considered an actress instead of an ex-pop idol. And
1: so much of this movie is kind of actually about, like, perception. Or it's like your perception of yourself, other people's perception of you.
0: That ties in with the mirrors and stuff.
1: Yes. Yes. That's... Mirrors are crucial in this film.
0: Mirrors represent... are a big, big metaphorical device used.
1: Yes, like
0: same with cameras.
1: They are so deliberately representative of the person that we portray. So it's like there are numerous times where
0: lets you look at the person you portray.
1: Yes, there are numerous times where during the course of this movie, where as she's filming the show she's part of, they will show us the recording of the show, but they won't show any of the other actors in it.
0: Yeah.
1: So you, as the audience member, cannot tell necessarily, this actually happening? Is this her life? Or is this the show? Is this our perception? Like, is this what she's doing?
0: Yeah, there's many scenes where it's like, is this... there's a couple times they pull this fake out where they're like showing something... They're showing Mima doing something, and they're like, "Oh my god, did Mima actually do that?" And then they cut away, and it's the actor going, "Cut!" And they're just like, "Okay, that was a scene that she was filming for the show." The show is a detective murder mystery show, so, and that's kind of in themes with what actually happens in the movie. So there's a, I actually won't talk about it. Never mind.
1: Yeah, we'll get that, because I think as the course of the movie goes on, one of the things that gets really interesting is that the line between. Is this, like, throughout the entire movie, you're kind of asked to question, is this happening?
0: Yeah, she questions that. She's like, is this real? Is this real? What am I doing right now? Is this real?
1: And it's kind of, I think part of the truth is that some of it is real and some of it isn't.
0: Yeah.
1: And parsing through that is part of what the movie asks you to do.
0: There's a lot. This movie's dense.
1: Yes.
0: For an hour and 20.
1: Yeah, 81-minute movie.
0: Hour and 20. It is dense.
1: And there's no director's cut. This was by design how this was supposed to be released.
0: Yeah.
1: It does not pull any punches. Mm-hmm. It is like, I think it's the boxer radar. Analogy to stick radar. With that earlier, yeah. The bell rings and the first punch is thrown.
0: Yeah.
1: Like
0: it goes. This movie is nonstop, I would say.
1: And that's part of why the horror in this movie is so good, is that the tension there.
0: Yeah.
1: There's a concept in chess. where during the opening of a chess game,

0: there is a build of tension, essentially, where your first pieces are building tension in the center of the board. And the release of that tension, the longer it takes to release, typically, like, chess masters will build that tension for a lot longer, because that tension is what causes mistakes.
1: Oh, interesting.
0: And so, typically, like, worse players will trade pieces in the middle of the board. Mm. So they'll set up their opening in a way that, like, they can trade and whatever. And the building, that's called the release of the tension. Mm. This entire movie is the building of the tension, and it does not release
1: until, like, the last 10 minutes,
0: maybe. I wouldn't even say it releases that.
1: I would say
0: even that last frame right before credits roll. Yeah. I think the release of this film is when the credits roll and you realize that you have to watch this movie anyway.
1: That's so true. There was multiple times in this movie where I was like, this movie's only an hour and 20. It's got to be over soon. And then, yeah, the release of the tension is when this movie is over and done.
0: You feel it in your gut. I felt like there was a point in this movie when she's filming one of the first assault scene that she's made to film.
1: Yeah, you know the movie's heavy when there's a first assault scene.
0: It's actually the only assault scene she has to film. Although there are other scenes later that are
1: equally as scandalous
0: and objectifying. And that's something else is that the way this movie does such a good job of framing.
1: Yes.
0: Like, the shots are framed in very deliberate ways. Where when Mima, the main character... Japan has a very consistent culture, especially in their animated media, of objectifying women, and that is a long-standing issue and my personal biggest issue.
1: Shout out Neon Genesis Evangelion.
0: Yes, actually, because I think that actually Neon Genesis is the perfect example because of
1: it's
0: the fact
1: needless.
0: That
1: it makes no sense. At least in this movie, it is thematic and builds to the plot and is not.
0: But
1: like,
0: I think it
1: gratuitous.
0: It does have meaning in certain parts of Neon Genesis, and that's
1: maybe
0: what gets
1: in certain
0: me.
1: Parts,
0: well, but
1: in
0: that's
1: the
0: what gets
1: movie,
0: me is that the
1: Asuka just lays around in her underwear and doesn't put a shirt on for like half the movie.
0: I do think that one's deliberate.
1: That one I think is needless, and all the skin tight suits where it's like
0: skin tight suits are needless.
1: These 12-year-olds, they have to be in these skin tight suits. The views expressed in this program are not those of the University of Missouri System and the University of Missouri Board of Curators. That is what the director of Neon Genesis Evangelion is saying. Me, Tim the Enchanter, I'm not saying that.
0: And to be clear, we are not going to get to the weeds of Neon Genesis now.
1: Yeah, because we can talk about that for another 3 hours.
0: Yes, but I do think that certain... I think that actually is what makes me kind of feel bad about Neon Genesis, is that certain decisions, like I think her laying around in her underwear during most of the film, is actually important, because I think that it is so representative of the deep depression that she's in, where it's like, you think of like a depressed person who doesn't leave the house, who doesn't get dressed every day, who just bums around. I think that like, that
1: she
0: is...
1: She still looks put together, though. Is the thing.
0: I don't think she does. And I think
1: she's
0: that...
1: Like,
0: she
1: didn't put a shirt on, but she's got a like bandana around her neck.
0: Okay. Part of the problem is that you also only watched 4.
1: This is true.
0: So we can't get too much into
1: this. This is very, very true.
0: But back to Perfect Blue, there are numerous parts of Perfect Blue where Mima is depicted with men and without men in the same scene.
1: This is a good point.
0: They have different scenes where it's like, in one scene she is being observed by men, and the other, like, in the same scene, but later on in the scene, the men have left the room or been otherwise, like, no longer paying
1: attention to her, maybe.
0: Yes.
1: Where she's not, like, the subject of attention.
0: And in those scenes, like, in the scenes where she's being observed, this movie does depict nudity.
1: Yeah.
0: But the only time she...
1: Like,
0: nudity is ever shown is when a man is observing it.
1: Yes, yes.
0: Never once nudity shown, and the only people involved in this scene are women.
1: Yes, yes. There are points where... Like, for the show, she has to film... So there's a scene that she has to film, the sexual assault scene in the movie. And after it is done being... You see nudity in the scene. And then after the scene is finished, she's still in the same clothes, but it's just covered up so you don't see anything.
0: Yeah, the lines around the shape of her body are more, like, deep and obvious when she's being observed.
1: Also true, yes.
0: But when she's not being observed, it's a lot more like she's just wearing clothes and is comfortable and feels doesn't feel observed.
1: Mm-hmm.
0: And the movie wants you to know when she's being observed.
1: Yes.
0: And it does that.
1: And observation is a very key theme

0: key, yeah, theme.
1: Yes, I would say. Just so frightening.
0: Very frightening. Like the, and that ties in with the stalkerish.
1: Yes, I made a reference to the people I was watching it with, which Dean Chanter and my girlfriend. I was going to specifically mention. I think it's important to note. So my girlfriend was watching this movie with us, and her reaction to certain scenes was, visceral. I think, very telling, because it's like, obviously this movie made me and Mr. Enchanter uncomfortable.
0: Yeah, but we are not.
1: But
0: women.
1: We are not the subject. We can only do so much to put ourselves in the shoes of the woman in the movie.
0: Yes,
1: and there was a scene. After this sexual assault scene, my girlfriend turned to us and asked, like, how do you feel about the way that was depicted? Because she had very positive feelings
0: about the way that
1: it was depicted. And it showed it as such a violent and awful, and genuinely disgusting. And
0: interesting also about the way that was filmed was that...
1: Thank you for taking, by the way, because I was stuttering so bad.
0: I didn't notice. The way that was filmed was really interesting, because it is a acting scene on a set. So in the middle of her acting out being assaulted, the director calls cut.
1: And they have to hold position.
0: They have to hold position, and she's in the middle of, you know, it happening to her. And the music that's the like haunting music that's in the back cuts. You hear like her panting, because she's like screaming as this is happening to her,
1: and
0: trying to
1: actually
0: act.
1: The male actor who is doing
0: this,
1: this
0: is what I'm going to say next.
1: Okay,
0: he leans down and he's like, "I'm sorry about this."
1: He says, "Like, I'm so sorry about this."
0: Yeah,
1: like,
0: and then she goes, "No, you're fine."
1: And then the scene continues and is gut wrenching.
0: It is like it is my guttural.
1: Like this is the scene that like my girlfriend looks over at us and is genuinely crying.
0: Yeah, it's guttural. It's. Not, and it goes on for so long.
1: I felt sick to my stomach.
0: It goes on for
1: this was
0: so
1: happening.
0: Long. And it's not... It is played... The reason that it is there is to make you feel that. Is to make you feel just bad and grossed out and gross.
1: Oh, also text
0: watching.
1: From my girlfriend.
0: Oh, yeah.
1: I was thinking about how the man who assaults her in the assault scene says, "I'm sorry," which is what we're discussing
0: now.
1: That's
0: so crazy.
1: Crazy timing.
0: What a timing.
1: She sent this text 30 minutes ago.
0: But just pulled it up now.
1: Yes. She said, she thinks it's nuts because he specifically knows that what they're filming is wrong.
0: Yes,
1: he doesn't stop it.
0: He doesn't stop it, no.
1: And I think that is, like, such a apt representation of our culture around, like, women and things that we see. I think this is so pertinent with the Cornell 7 being discussed right now. Mm-hmm. I think we... And so, to be clear, the Cornell 7 is... If you don't know the context of it, look it up online.
0: Look it up.
1: We're going to try really hard to be... we can't be impartial with this. I mean, it is... We both have very strong feelings on this about how it's really bad.
0: Yeah, and it is. They did have non-consensual intercourse. Let's make that clear, because there is discourse on whether or not it was.
1: I'm not going to do the readout, because it's like this should not be up for debate.
0: It should not. There's an argument that you can say, like,
1: they don't deserve our airtime.
0: Fair enough.
1: So with that happening, there has been a discussion recently about the way in which men act around other men who have assaulted and do assault women.
0: Yeah.
1: And this movie very much makes a point to say that, like, men may know that it's wrong, but they don't make a decision to do anything about it. And we say men here, this is not saying all men. We do
0: absolutely
1: not believe
0: not.
1: All men are bad, but there is a discussion about the fact that, like, even if you know it's wrong, but you don't say anything, you are complacent.
0: Yeah,
1: and
0: you are. You
1: society
0: are.
1: Wants you to not say anything.
0: Mm.
1: The patriarchy wants you, as a man, to not say anything. It wants you to say, "I know this is wrong, but I'd rather take the easy route and not confront anyone about it."
0: Like, I couldn't do anything about it.
1: When, oh, it's like the with a this is where I was going with the

0: Cornell discussion is that the Cornell...
1: They advertised
0: in a group chat with like 60 people.
1: With all, a bunch of people from their frat.
0: And nobody said anything. And we're not trying to like... We're not here to play judge, jury, executioner. We're not here to like...
1: Or demonize frats. There are a lot of frats on campus I would say are good, but there's also a lot that aren't good.
0: And that's not... We are mere humans. We are not omnipotent. We do not know the circumstances of everything going on. We do not know. Like, I very often will go for a while without checking group chats. So we're not here to say to condemn everyone who is in that group chat. But we are going to say
1: there has got to be at least somebody who looked at that and chose not to say anything. At the very least, there were people who saw that and decided to join. And then there are people who saw that and didn't say anything about it. And also didn't say just like, guys, what are we doing? Like, this is not something that we can be doing. They didn't even, like, object.
0: Yes.
1: So.
0: And I think that is so telling of where we are at as a society and the roles that we as members of the society, we are complacent in the harms caused. We are, and that's not meant to condemn anyone. It's just simply meant to say you have to recognize that if you are not actively fighting back, you are complacent. Mm-hmm. You cannot, there is no fence sitting. Fence sitting, the act of not choosing is a decision
1: is
0: to support the status quo.
1: Is complacency.
0: It is complacency. Mm-hmm. And for all the people listening to this show, however many it is,
1: the two of you that are out there.
0: The two people who are listening. You know the see something, say something?
1: Yeah.
0: That is very apt. If someone you know, someone you don't know, anyone, if there's a situation that feels bad, say something. Mm-hmm. If a friend of yours makes a joke that gives you a second guess,
1: talk
0: to them about it.
1: It doesn't have to be awkward. It doesn't have to blow up friendships. But you can let someone know that they can do better.
0: Yes. And push back. Why is that funny?
1: Yes.
0: Why is it funny to joke about
1: Talk
0: something
1: about
0: to you?
1: Why
0: now
1: is
0: ask
1: that
0: them because, you know, everybody has different perspectives. Maybe they have. Maybe the reason they think it's funny is not okay. Maybe they don't necessarily think it's funny, or maybe they think that the company make sure that it is known that the company that they are in is not willing to let them joke about something like that.
1: Yeah. Yeah.
0: That is a responsibility that
1: you
0: I do.
1: Are the arbiter
0: I,
1: of
0: Mr.
1: what
0: Mach
1: you laugh
0: 5,
1: at.
0: Believe that I lost my, but okay. Back to Perfect Blue, where we waxed poetic a little bit.
1: We did. We got on our soapbox.
0: It is actually past 5:30.
1: Oh yeah, we should go ahead
0: so
1: and do some
0: let's
1: programming,
0: go ahead and do
1: our
0: programming,
1: and then we can get into spoilers. Do you want to do a rating real quick?
0: Oh yes. Because we can run into 6 a little bit.
1: If I'm gonna be honest, I wish they did a little bit more with the animation of this movie.
0: Okay, let me look at the budget before we...
1: True. Let's look at it. Because this is like a niche movie, so I'm assuming it not very much, so you could be right. And this was back in the day, so that probably all of this is hand animated, I'm assuming, not on...
0: Yes.
1: They had to explain what the internet is, so I'm assuming none of it is computer animated. At least, I mean, hand animated, I mean, drawn physically instead of drawn in a drawing program. So this could be a... just limitations of the medium at the time. So, and I'm used to computer animation where they can do just insane things pretty easily.
0: Okay, it looks like the budget was 90 million yen, which comes out to about 830,000 USD.
1: Oh, okay. But that's 830,000 USD.
0: Yeah, that's what I was about to look at.
1: Okay. Dude, just finding out the budget of this movie is a... Dude, 3 unit conversions. Wait, no, 2 unit conversions.
0: Yes, actually, like... working my butt off for this.
1: Do some engineering work. Do some dimensional analysis.
0: Non-dimensional analysis, actually. Yeah.
1: I love stoichiometry.
0: Okay,
1: shout out
0: roughly 1.7 million.
1: 1.7 million.
0: Which is a pretty small budget.
1: Yeah.
0: I
1: agree.
0: I don't know how much of that went to cast. The director is pretty
1: well
0: known.
1: The voice talent was very good. We watched the sub with we watched the sub, and the they were torturing those freaking voice actors in the in the booth. They were screaming and hollering.
0: So either way, I think that's fair to say. I think we

0: can recognize that they didn't have a crazy budget, but at the same time, if you feel like I think
1: they could have done some cooler stuff, some more out there, more. It's a psychological thriller. I wish they did more. I think
0: the fact that all of it feels so consistent, though, kind of lends itself to the psychological aspect of not knowing what's real and what's not.
1: That is true. Yeah. So they did want to make the more fanciful parts at least look real, so you could empathize with God, what's her name? Mima.
0: Mima. Yeah.
1: So you can empathize with Mima and see how what she's seeing could be construed as real, but I guess you kind of convinced me. I think the main one hallucination I thought they could have done some cooler stuff with.
0: There's one what?
1: The main hallucination I thought they could have done some cooler stuff with.
0: Yes. I kind of appreciated how simple it was, but that can be totally personal taste. I didn't like the way it moved. I actually liked the way it moved, but we'll get into that in spoiler.
1: Okay.
0: Go with your review first. If I convince you, stay tuned, and I will convince him to improve his writing.
1: We'll build up some tension. Where do I put this? So this is, I think Alien is better. I liked Alien more. I liked this more than Old Boy, though, and I called Old Boy a 3-something, didn't I? No. What was it?
0: No, it was 3....
1: 3.8, something like that?
0: 3.8,
1: something
0: I want to
1: like
0: say.
1: That, I think, yeah. And I think... 3.9. 3.9. It's almost a 4. I would call it a 3.9.
0: Wait, you might have had Old Boy higher.
1: Did I?
0: Because I was thinking of, Old Boy, you had Old Boy at an 8.1 at one point.
1: Yeah.
0: 8.2.
1: Yeah.
0: And that goes out to a 4.1.
1: It does go back to
0: in
1: a
0: the
1: 5-point
0: scale. Dude, we've gotten so convoluted in our ratings.
1: Yeah, we started at 10 out of 10, but Letterboxd does them out of 5, so we started doing that. You got to write these down somewhere.
0: Yes.
1: That would make it a lot easier.
0: Perhaps a Letterboxd. Perhaps a Mystic Guys
1: Media
0: Club.
1: I made a Letterboxd. I just haven't put in the work to actually writing down anything yet.
0: I don't feel super needed. I mean, I will probably write reviews at some point. Mm-hmm. Okay. So 3.9. I think I'm going to go with a 4.25.
1: Okay. So where does that rank it among the movies we've watched? So Arrival... Alien.
0: I think Alien was a 4.5.
1: Mm-hmm.
0: A solid 9 stars.
1: Yeah.
0: I think this is... so far, I think this is second to Alien.
1: Yeah, okay.
0: I put Blade Runner on...
1: Yeah, where did you put Blade Runner?
0: I put Blade Runner right above Old Boy, but not much.
1: Interesting.
0: Above it.
1: I love the visuals of the original Blade Runner.
0: I really need to rewatch it.
1: A beautiful movie.
0: I struggled to follow part of it.
1: True.
0: And I think I really want to go back and watch it because I was a little lost at points, and
1: yeah,
0: I was not
1: convoluted.
0: In the right headspace, I think, when I was watching it. I just wasn't locked in enough.
1: Yeah. They're getting in. There's a band practicing in the adjacent studio right now, and they're getting into it. Someone's got a wah pedal, and they're getting their money out of that sucker.
0: Yeah. okay, so I think this will be a...
1: Really
0: I think
1: quick?
0: This will be a 4.3.
1: 4.3, okay.
0: I think a 4.3.
1: Okay.
0: That's, what, an 8.6?
1: 8.6 is what they call it. Turn around real quick. Look at what I'm looking at right here. Just the one eye peeking around. Right now, we have a pretty big curved monitor in the control room, and it's we usually split it between our search engine that we're driving the our websites and logging music, and then we have
0: our
1: music engine on the other screen. But the screensaver is right now Chris Hansen from Primetime. Specifically Robert Pattinson, but like super stretched and squashed to fit on the wide monitor, and he's like he's only got one eye just like peeking around one of our tabs right now. It's kind of freaking me out. Okay, 4.3. We're gonna do some programming and then we'll get back to you. Maybe Owen can convince me that this movie is better than
0: Unfortunately, have it. All of our programming is vocal today. So.
1: Okay. You want my help? You want me to come up there?
0: If you want. Do you want to do... Yeah, I'll do concert one. News and you do...

0: weather?
1: Yeah, I can do that.
0: Okay, today is October 4th, Sunday, October 4th. Later today, actually at St. Louis Music Park, Malcolm Todd performing at 8 p.m.
1: Funny story, we had to move our station meeting because there were too many people going to the Malcolm Todd concert.
0: Is that actually what it was? I thought it was due to the event last night causing people to not make it tonight.
1: Nah, it's always that potluck. They had to move it because of the Malcolm Todd concert. There were too many DJs going to see Malcolm Todd.
0: That's fair. So and you know what? It's fair to say
1: we
0: that.
1: We had to move our station meeting.
0: I lowkey didn't love the new Malcolm Todd album, but...
1: I haven't listened to it. Malcolm Todd is growing on me. I'm a big Steve Lacy fan. I like Steve Lacy a lot. I think he's a very good artist. And so I thought for a long time Malcolm Todd was just kind of reteating his nachos. But no, Malcolm Todd, I think, lends his own sound to a Steve Lacy-esque sound.
0: Yes. Anyway. Agreed. Did you listen to the new Steve Lacy album?
1: I did. I was meh about
0: it. You weren't fond of it.
1: I was meh about it.
0: It's grown on me.
1: I was listening to it while driving through Dallas, so a lot of the rage from that probably tinted the album.
0: You gotta listen to it like with gorgeous weather with the windows down.
1: True.
0: Because there's the specific song with SZA is really good. Is It Cool with SZA is really good. Yeah. And there's one called like Perfect Color or something like that. That's really good.
1: Purple Blue even.
0: But okay, so Malcolm Todd, also today at 8 p.m. is JJ Gray and Mofro at Atomic by Jammo. St. Louis, Missouri, Melissa Manchester. Okay, Monday, October 5th, St. Louis, Missouri at 7:30 p.m. Melissa Manchester at City Winery. And in Branson, Missouri at 2 p.m. on Monday, October 5th. Dublin's Irish Tenors.
1: Oh, yeah.
0: King's Castle Theater. Shows coming up.
1: Irish Tenors.
0: We've got in St. Louis at 8 p.m. on the 6th. We have Sturgill Simpson and Johnny Blue Skies at the Enterprise Center. Kansas City at 7:30 on October 6th. Doja Cat at the T-Mobile Center.
1: Doja Cat.
0: And then St. Louis on October 12th. Rod Wave at the Enterprise Center.
1: When is Doja Cat going to put out some new music? What's up with that? How is she still touring and hasn't put out an album in like forever?
0: That's what I'm saying.
1: Yeah. Doja Cat, I miss you. I miss you, Doja Cat. Let's do some weather right now.
0: Like,
1: it is. Oh, are we pulling? Oh, we have to find another weather website
0: because I'm a hater.
1: Mr. Moffa doesn't like our weather. Anyway, can you stop blinging the thing around?
0: Sorry. Okay.
1: Tonight is a low of 48 and a high of 82, and it is currently. Can you scroll up a little bit?
0: Hello.
1: It is currently 77 degrees outside. Then if you'd scroll down a little bit. Then if you... Thank you. Tomorrow, it's going to be sunny with a low of 46 and a high of 77 trending towards the low. Tuesday, it'll be sunny with a low of 52 and a high of 81. Wednesday, it'll be sunny with a high of 87 and a low of 55. Thursday, creeping up there, low of 57, high of 88.
0: 86.
1: 86, excuse me. Did I say Wednesday or say Thursday?
0: You said Thursday, but then Thursday, Friday, and Saturday are all high of 86.
1: All high of 86, lows in the high 50s. I have seen some. Actually, no. It'll be all Sunday, sunny for the foreseeable future. We are looking at, I believe, some rain is coming. I'm not sure when.
0: For the S&T students, anyone listening in, note that this is a 3-day week.
1: Yes, it is.
0: You have Thursday and Friday off. Take advantage of it.
1: Take advantage. Recharge.
0: Yes. And
1: do something for yourself. Take some time for yourself. Do like some skincare. Get a massage. Take take an everything shower. Just like be.
0: Sleep in.
1: Talk to yourself.
0: Mm-hmm.
1: Find out where you're at.
0: Go on a picnic. Go
1: on a picnic.
0: It's going to be gorgeous.
1: Go outside. It's going to be gorgeous, especially on that Thursday and Friday. Thursday and Friday. Go outside. Take a hike. Take some time for yourself. Decompress. You probably got done with your first round of tests, and the second ones are coming up sooner than we'd like. Take some time for yourself. Yep. Be good to yourself. Be good to your future self.
0: Last note on weather. Looks like after this Saturday, we have a trending downward forecast.
1: That's what it looks like.
0: Expect, we're heading towards that mid-October, late October.
1: Next week,
0: like 60s.
1: Next week we're going to be very, very soundly in the 70s going into the 60s.
0: By the end of the weekend.
1: Next weekend. Pull up Science News, if you would.

0: and we'll pick out a little something to read. This is usually where I pull. I had a whole semester.
1: Knightsnews.org.
0: Yes, I know. Are hypernovas real? Let's find out. Chemical traces in some oddball stars hinted at the existence of hypernovas, type of hyper-energetic supernova by new mathematical models, but new mathematical models are questioning the hype on hypernovas. Models of how elements mix across generations of stars suggest the percentage of stars attributed to hypernova events might have been standard supernovas and other relatively common cataclysmic stellar events.
2: You know, common cataclysmic stellar events.
0: That happens pretty often. Instead, researchers report in the September monthly notices of the Royal Astronomical Society, quote, "The evidence for hypernovas is now very seriously challenged," says astrophysicist Ralph Schonrich. There's an umlaut over the O. Of University College of London. Not everyone is fully convinced of the change in the star's proposed origins, including astronomer Anna Frabel of Massachusetts Institute of Technology, who thinks both supernovas and hypernovas remain plausible candidates as the star's parents.
2: I want to know, like, how they determine what does it make? Yeah, how does it make a hypernova?
0: The denotation between a standard and a hyper.
2: In aerospace, supersonic is above Mach 1 but below Mach 5, and hypersonic is above Mach 5. It's like,
0: yeah,
2: I do know that you're pushing the laws of physics when you get up to Mach 5. So it's like the science is actually different. Yeah. So I wonder how that works with
0: hypernovas. And I wonder what the difference in causes are between a super and a hyper. If you want answers to these questions, you can go to sciencenews.org and read a little bit more about hypernovas. That's all for our news and weather today, folks. We're going to get back into the movie discourse. This is a movie show where we talk about movies.
2: Mm-hmm.
0: If you're just tuning in, we are talking about the movie Perfect Blue. Next week, we will be watching the movie Digger, and we will be talking about that on air. It is a satirical movie about the oil industry. So if you're interested in that, please tune in next Sunday at 5 p.m. If you have any suggestions for what movies we should watch, you should text in or call at 504-656-6735. That's 504-6-KMNR-DJ. I don't know what's going on here. One of our websites can't say that on air.
2: Nope.
0: Did we do the stuff for last hour?
2: I think we did.
0: Should we play an ad? I guess we should play an ad council and an ascertainment. We just read you news and weather for 550. No reason, by the way.
2: We just did it for fun. We just wanted to.
0: It just felt like it.
2: Sorry, guys.
0: We're not going to talk about it.
2: I got thrown off because this was already logged. Yeah. Because he was here for when it logged, but didn't do anything else.
0: What's his DJ name? D-Row?
2: Sounds right.
0: D something. I think it's D-Row. What was that?
2: Frightening.
0: A little bit.
2: Okay, well, yeah.
0: Your life sounds great. I like that.
2: I like that too. Just
0: keep it tuned. We're going to talk about movies very shortly. Right now, we've got a little bit of an ad council and an ascertainment for you. Please, please keep it tuned.
2: We have a lot to say about the spoilerful review.
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0: You heard it here first, folks. If you are currently driving and you are buzzed, don't do that anymore. We can't tell you to park and take a nap. Yeah, we can't tell you what to do. We are DJs, but I would highly suggest not doing that. Now, a little bit of a poignant ascertainment for this upcoming weekend. We've got Go Outside. Keep it tuned.

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Whether you've just graduated high school, haven't experienced a large social atmosphere before, or this may be the first time you've left your mother's basement. Either way, living on a college

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So get out of your room, experience new things, and make new friends. 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But if those aren't your thing, try something smaller. An evening in the floor lounge with friends, carbonated soft drinks, and a good movie is equally as awesome too. Mix it up with some games, whether they be video games, card games, board games, or you can even just hang out, chat, and shoot the breeze with some cool people. Even if you do just sit there and talk about the video game you've been playing for the last 3 weeks straight. Don't miss out on the fun and excitement you'll have here at Missouri S&T by being alone in your room all the time. So get out there, make some new friends. Trust us, college life will be that more enjoyable. This has been a friendly reminder from your friends here at 89.7 FM, KMNR, Raleigh.

0: Well, you heard it here first, guys. Actually, funny story, me and Mr. Mach 5 have actually been friends since freshman year, and we've done all of those things. When he said kick back in a floor lounge with some friends and carbonated soft drinks in a movie, and I was like, we did that so much. And then he mentioned playing board and card games. We were like, we played so much Magic in the floor lounge of
1: DJ. You remember playing... Oh my gosh, Munchkins.
0: Yes, Munchkins. We played Munchkins. What else? Did we play anything else? Catan.
1: We played Monopoly like
0: yeah,
1: once.
0: Yeah, dude, the TJ desk, you can check out a bunch of board games. Check it out. And go outside. We have a theory that there's a secret class of people at S&T that never leaves their dorm room. If you're one of those people, go outside. We'd be happy to see you. You can apply to be a DJ and meet a lot of cool people if you're into music.
1: Or do something else. Just make sure that you're enjoying yourself. Make sure that your life is like
0: really nice hikes.
1: Feels worth living.
0: Oh yeah.
1: We want you to be happy.
0: Oh yeah. Oh yeah. Yeah, we do.
1: Anyway, let's hop back to our
0: talk about
1: Perfect Blue. This is spoilerful. So if you have not watched this and you want to watch this,
0: if you feel like this will be a cool movie, something you're up to, something you're into. The one time we'll say it, don't keep it tuned.
1: Don't keep it tuned.
0: Tune away.
1: But
0: The rest of you,
1: if you have seen it or have thoughts based on what we're telling you and
0: want to learn more,
1: you can text in at 504-656-6735.
0: That's the number.
1: That's 504-6-KMNR-DJ.
0: That's the words.
1: So feel free to text in. We'd love to hear from you.
0: Love to hear from you. I love when people text in. Makes
1: yes.
0: Happy.
1: I had someone text in a lot last week. I think I mentioned it to you briefly, but...
0: Yeah.
1: But yeah.
0: Oh, they texted... There was... if it's the same person I'm talking about, this was before trainees were a thing, or before auditions, and they texted in. They were like, do I have any like pointers for the audition for KMNR? And I was like, since you texted into the show, you're a knower and know the text in line. I was like, passionate about music. That's kind of if we see that you're passionate about music and you like music, you'll have a good chance of getting in, I would say.
1: Okay, so
0: back to movies.
1: I want to give a very brief synopsis because I think this needs to be more analysis focused.
0: Yeah, we don't have to go into the super weeds.
1: But this movie, so essentially, starts off. She's a pop singer. She's doing her final performance.
0: Yeah, her final performance. She announces to the crowd that she's going to be an actress. There's a group of hooligans in the audience.
1: They're throwing things on the stage.
0: There is this one kind of stagehand. He's like crouched behind the barrier with like some other people that are like in uniform. So I'm assuming that he's like security or like someone that's just like working barrier at the concert. And he goes over and like tells them to stop being hooligans, and they ended up like punching him, and he like stops one of the hooligans from throwing something at the idol, and he like keeps we also get a scene of him like staring at the main character Mima. So this guy is kind of set up as like kind of a creepy fella.
1: Understatement.
0: He is pretty creepy looking. And he is someone who

0: is very invested in the idol Mima, not the person Mima, but the idol Mima. And
1: she
0: gets a letter when she's leaving from one of her fans. There's like a bunch of fans waiting outside her car or outside the like stage door. And she gets a letter and she reads it. And it hints that there is somebody watching her or somebody that like knows her like day to day movement.
1: Where she goes shopping, what she's buying.
0: Well, there's also
1: down
0: a
1: to the detail.
0: There's
1: of...
0: a website that she goes called. It's called Mima's Diary.
1: Mima's Room.
0: Mima's is it called Mima's Room?
1: It is.
0: Oh yeah, and one of the sections is Mima's Diary, where it's these first person like diary entries by Mima, but she didn't write them. So there's somebody.
1: They are accurate to her life.
0: They are creepily accurate. Like they know what foot she likes to step off the train with. And like what she's feeling, which is really weird. Like the blog, like claims to know what Mima's feeling at certain times, and it's honestly a little accurate, which is kind of crazy.
1: It has this is an important note for later. It has an email listed, so you can email Mima. Mm. That's what it says on the website. So she gets into acting. Her first role is a single line. She's a little disappointed.
0: She's like the sister of someone who died, and they're going to go question her or whatever.
1: Yes, and it's a single line. But what's really interesting is she doesn't actually get to film it due to the fact that she gets another piece of fan mail.
0: Another piece of fan mail, and her agent opens it, and there was like a little explosive device in it. And it like blows.
1: He doesn't die, but like blows up his hands are like kind of bleeding.
0: He blows up his hands. But before that happens, he's talking to the producer of the show, and he's like, "Hey, can you get anything a little more for Mima? She's, you know, pretty famous. I think if you were to increase her role on the show, it would, you know, be good for your ratings because she's, you know, used to be an idol. She's got a lot of fans, and they were expecting to see her a little bit more. I can you try to, you know, write in a part for her or whatever?" And they end up doing it, and then the screenwriter is also there, and then the bomb goes off, whatever. And then the screenwriter ends up writing into the show a sexual assault scene, a pretty graphic one, where
1: Before that, really quickly, I want to note that we jump back to Mima in her apartment.
0: Right.
1: And she gets a fax. She has a fax machine in her apartment.
0: Very 90s. She has a fax machine in her apartment.
1: And she gets a fax, and the fax is a printing of a bunch of scrawls.
0: No, it's like cut out of magazines and stuff.
1: Yes. Saying like,
0: Traitor. Over and over again.
1: And then she also, that was the first, one of the first times in her apartment. That's when she quits as an idol. Then we go to the first scene on set, and then we go back to her apartment, and in this scene, she didn't even get to record her line, but she receives a voicemail, and the voicemail is a recording of her saying her single line on set.
0: Mm-hmm. And there's a point where she's like sitting on the sidelines of the set, like repeating it over and over again, and the line is literally like, "Who are you?" or something
1: like that.
0: "Excuse me,
1: who are you?"
0: "Excuse me, who are you?" Which is so interesting because "who are you" is such a poignant question when the central theme of your movie is "who are you?"
1: Really quickly?
0: We did the theme. Oh, yeah.
1: The time is now 6:02. It's probably 6 on dot. Oh, no, it is 6:02.
0: Yeah,
1: they fixed the clock.
0: They fixed the clock, yeah.
1: The time is now 6:02 p.m. You're listening to KMNR 89.7.
0: Dog.
1: Dude, I had to lock in for a second.
0: Dog. Lock in. Say the thing.
1: Broadcasting out of Rolla, Missouri.
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1: 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Okay, wait. 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
0: out of
1: Rolla, Missouri. I know, I was supposed to say KMNR first.
0: You can say them in any order. You just have to say all of
1: it. It sounds right if you say KMNR first.
0: It does.
1: Sounds wrong.
0: It does sound right.
1: 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I am Mr. Mach 5, and you are here with...
0: Tim the Enchanter.
1: And you're listening to Mystic Skies Media Club, where we are discussing...
0: Mm-hmm. ST's only student-run radio station. That's what we were discussing. We discuss movies here every... Sunday at 5. So if you want to, we are going to be watching Digger for next Sunday. New movie came out with Tom Cruise in it. We will see if it's good. We will talk about that next Sunday. We got a little text in.
1: What's very kind. Thank you.
0: Thank you. I appreciate it.
1: Oh, it's a. Yeah.

0: Thank you. I appreciate that.
1: Thank you, Lydia.
0: It means a lot. Don't want to say her name.
1: Yeah.
0: Oh.
1: Yeah, it feels bad. You know what I mean?
0: Fair enough.
1: But thank you, Texter.
0: Thank you, Texter. What was I going to say? That happens. We get to the sexual assault scene.
1: It is one of the hardest scenes I've ever watched.
0: It is
1: some of the most discomfort I've ever experienced.
0: It's so hard.
1: It's long. It's drawn out. It is violent. It's aggressive.
0: She screams, bloody murder.
1: There's constant camera cuts of different parts of her body and the men observing her and the man doing the...
0: One of the things that I think exemplifies the theme of this movie is that the scene is not like an alley somewhere. It's in a club. And it's in a strip club or their version of that in Japan, where she's like in an outfit that is not revealing, but it's close. And she's like doing a show for them. And then there's a scene where like the manager of the club like comes out to the like stage and is like beating.
1: There's not a really. Scene where she's, the manager comes out and is
0: men
1: trying to protect the Mima, the character that Mima is.
0: The character's Mima playing in the show.
1: Yes.
0: And
1: so,
0: he ends up getting like dragged off and like beaten up by the men in the audience.
1: You almost.
0: yeah. And they end up, so the thing that is poignant about this is that there are a lot of men who are doing this to her, and she is all their subject of attention and like object of desire. And they are all watching some guy do this to her. One of the people from the audience steps up and does it on the stage. And they are holding her down as well, all of the men in the audience. So it is a very, very dark scene. It is very hard to watch, as we've said at length. But it is...
1: This is the scene that made my girlfriend cry, because this scene was so frightening and uncomfortable.
0: Mima's
1: but
0: a great
1: it does,
0: actor. She acts very like she is
1: terrified. Yeah. And I think this is the thing, is that like this scene is done so intentionally, because there are times where movies will include a assault scene of some kind that is just not needed just not. Just harmful, to the plot.
0: Absolutely.
1: Where it's like showing more than you need to show. You're objectifying the women. Mm-hmm. This is uncomfortable.
0: This
1: is unnecessary.
0: If this was out of the movie, it wouldn't change anything.
1: Yes.
0: You cannot take this scene out of the movie.
1: This movie is and importantly, Mima's character on the show, the assault scene changes the character.
0: Yes.
1: After the assault scene, she's supposed to be more like it.
0: She has DID, actually.
1: Yes. The character has dissociative...
0: Multiple personality.
1: Yes. I think that is actually DID.
0: Is that?
1: I think it is.
0: If you know, you can text in at 504-656-6735. That's 504-6-KMDJ. We are but DJs. We don't know a thing. So feel free to correct us.

0: eyes out.
1: Okay, actually, first, okay. She looks in the mirror.
0: Yes.
1: Oh, no, okay, no. So she has fish that she does have loves.
0: Fish. Yeah, she has fish.
1: She loves these fish. And she feeds them and she takes care of them. And she comes home and the fish are dead.
0: The fish are dead, yeah.
1: And she breaks down.
0: She cries.
1: She's sobbing. And keep in mind, she's worn almost always brightly colored clothes the entire film.
0: In this specific shot, at this point,
1: she's wearing dark clothes. Yeah. She's throwing things off of her dresser.
0: Up her apartment.
1: She tears her bed up.
0: It looks like the cause of this is the fish. It is not the fish.
1: She tumbles onto her bed and she's sobbing.
0: She says,
1: I didn't
0: violently.
1: Want to film this. They think that I wanted to film this. They think I was okay with filming this. I didn't want to film this scene.
0: Well, she said, obviously, I didn't want to film this.
1: Yes, which is an important note. I thank you for bringing that up because it's like, obviously no one wants to film this scene. No one would ever be okay with having themselves be objectified in that way.
0: No.
1: But
0: especially a very new actress where this is like her first role ever and you are writing this into her character. And there's a scene before the assault scene with her two agents. She has a female agent and a male agent. And the female agent is encouraging her to not do this. The female agent's name is Rumi. The female agent is like, you don't do this. You don't have to do this. This is not like required of you. You will find other jobs for you. You really do not have to do this if it makes you uncomfortable. And the male agent is saying like
1: this is what you have to do if you want to be an actress.
0: This is like you've decided that you want to be an actress and you don't want to be a pop idol. You've made your decision. So if you want to be an actress, these are the things that you're going to have to do, and you're going to have to do probably more of them as well. It's not just going to be this one. There's going to be a lot of things that you're going to have to do as an actor if you want to be an actress. And she tells him yes. She says, and it's pretty enthusiastically too, which is kind of crazy. She says, like, yes, I understand.
1: I wouldn't call it enthusiastic, but she's like,
0: she's not reluctant. It doesn't sound reluctant.
1: She doesn't sound reluctant. It's not like she is happy.
0: Okay, maybe you're
1: this.
0: Right. Yeah, not enthusiastic, but also not reluctant.
1: Yes.
0: And she tells the guy, she's like, yes, I understand. If I want to be an actress, these are the things I'm going to have to do. It's only acting. I'll be okay. And she says that. And then it happens. And then she goes home.
1: Obviously, I didn't want to film this scene.
0: And it destroys her.
1: Her fish die. And actually, earlier on in the film, every time we would see a scene of Mima's room, her window was open.
0: Oh, yeah.
1: Her curtain was open. But at this point in the film,
0: she closes the window.
1: And not once do you see it open again for the rest of the film until the finale.
0: Point, yeah.
1: So.
0: And even then, it's not her window, really.
1: Yeah, be.
0: Anyway.
1: Okay, so next, we get another scene back at the film studio in the parking garage. And in the parking garage, there is music.
0: We get with the screenwriter who wrote the scene into the show.
1: Yes, and there. So music is playing, one of Mima's songs back from when she was an idol.
0: He parks and he backs up into a space. What is on the paper that's in? There's like a piece of paper with the same kind of lettering as the fax that is like taped to the back of the space. I forget what it says, but apparently he knew which space this guy parks in all the time. So
1: that did have a designated.
0: No, it's not.
1: Oh wow!
0: Looked at perfect blue parking garage sign and is showing us blue parking signs. Not you gotta look at perfect blue movie. So yeah, one of Mima's songs is playing.
1: We haven't even gotten to that yet.
0: Yeah.
1: Okay, so one of Mima's songs is playing. The guy's like frightened. He yells out, "Is anyone there?" Music stops for a second, and so he presses the button on the elevator to go up, and the music resumes. And the elevator door opens, and on the elevator is a boombox like CD player.
0: Stereo, yeah. Blasting.
1: Blasting Mima song.
0: Blasting Mima song.
1: The scene cuts, the elevator doors close, and we get a camera of the door closing, and then the door opens again.
0: And we're outside, on a different floor.
1: On a different floor, and the
0: screenwriter is dead.
1: Is dead inside. With his eyes.
0: His eyes
1: gorged.

0: gouged out.
1: Yeah, his eye's been gouged out.
0: Can we say that?
1: Yeah. Violence, fine. As long as we're not... Don't be, like...
0: Yeah, we can't
1: patently,
0: we can't harp
1: don't be,
0: on it,
1: don't
0: but...
1: be patently offensive. But, yeah, he has been murdered. And we don't know by who at this point. Probably the stalker, but we don't know who the stalker is. And, these posters are really cool. Sorry, we're looking at some posters for Perfect Blue. I like that Jigsaw one. Yeah, he's been killed. And she takes another, actually, after she gets does the sexual assault scene, she takes a job with this photographer, at least is given a job by her male agent, pointedly, because the female agent is no longer, like, vouching for her, really, is kind of like moved away from managing her, and it's kind of only the male one now. But the male one has booked her a photo shoot with a photographer who is notorious for taking pictures of naked women.
0: It's of convincing women to get naked during the shoot.
1: This as well, yes.
0: It's not that they are signing up for a nude shoot. It's not that they are like saying, I want to do this. It's that once they are in there, he pressures them
1: and
0: he says, everybody does this.
1: Yeah, exactly.
0: And this is an issue in the actual like photography industry of like actresses. And I think that like nude photography has a time and a place, but clearly... Mima didn't want this.
1: Not at all.
0: And so we later get a scene. What scene was that during that we were getting the cut back and forth of her?
1: True.
0: Oh, it was when she's reaching for the hammer.
1: It is. Yes, it is.
0: Okay. So throughout this entire time, we're kind of being intentionally led to believe that the stalker guy we described earlier, who is kind of scary looking, he kind of has weird fish eyes.
1: He does have weird fish eyes.
0: His teeth are messed up.
1: He's got a
0: We're getting
1: weird
0: shots
1: face.
0: Of him in his apartment, which is covered in photos of Mima.
1: And posters
0: and
1: stuff.
0: And typing on the Mima's...
1: diary website. He's the one who is writing the diary. So
0: except
1: he is
0: he's not. And that's the big reveal, is that he's emailing with who he thinks Mima is, and that Mima is saying, the Mima filming the show is not me.
1: Yeah.
0: This is not the real Mima. The real Mima would never do this. The real Mima is an idol.
1: Yeah.
0: And so
1: there's an imposter out there. The Mima that he is conversing with convinces him that the real Mima, the Mima that's an actress, is a imposter. It is not the real Mima. And as... the real Mima kind of looks at the website a little bit, and she also kind of becomes convinced of this, or is like, maybe I am an imposter. Maybe the real me is an idol. And she sees a hallucination version of herself in her idol outfit, who's like, yeah,
0: and is
1: you're
0: perfect. Looks perfect.
1: Looks
0: like
1: perfect.
0: Her hair's put together.
1: She's intentionally very vibrant and like not affected by the lighting in the scene. So like, while real Mima looks like embodied in the scene where like all the lighting is accurate and stuff, fake Mima is very
0: like
1: always
0: she's like she's on a stage
1: lights. yes exactly,
0: yes.
1: Like that
0: there's no shadow,
1: and the fake Mima is like kind of tormenting her and is like, yeah, you're an imposter, real Mima would never do this, you're a worthless tarnished woman, and things like that.
0: And something else that's interesting of note is that this Mima, there's another scene in real life. She's not in her room. She's at the studio. Mm. And she sees the reflection Mima. And she starts chasing it. And she's running into people. She's chasing it down the hallways. She chases it onto the street. It's raining outside. She's wearing heels.
1: Mm-hmm.
0: And her heels come off. And this reflection Mima is... I won't call it jumping. It's like she's taking
1: glidy
0: steps.
1: She's not exactly affected by gravity because I guess she's a hallucination. But yeah,
0: she steps over a puddle steps on the puddle like she's walking on water, and in this perfect heel and gorgeous lighting, immediately followed by Mima's bare feet smacking into the puddle, and Mima's chasing after this, and
1: oh, that's actually I didn't what you saying that. Oh, I went too loud. You saying that actually made
0: really
1: me
0: bad, but I don't
1: sorry
0: know why.
1: That.
0: No,
1: it's like because I made a click noise. You saying chasing after that. This is, I guess, a metaphor. We should honestly. I feel kind of stupid for not
0: commenting on this earlier.
1: Getting this earlier. She is chasing that ideal version of herself that she thinks she should be. Is that's what that scene is. And then the scene.

0: culminates with her chasing it out into traffic and getting hit by a bus and then just waking up in her room. And yeah. So we're
1: and
0: like,
1: we no elaboration
0: no
1: on that.
0: Elaboration at all.
1: And at this point in the movie, this is where the psychological aspect gets really like the punches just keep coming. Where
0: and,
1: it's like,
0: and later we find out that the photographer also got killed.
1: Yes, in the same way with the same weapon.
0: Actually, this is interesting.
1: Yeah, okay. Yeah, yeah. So we actually get video. We see the photographer be killed. So we see what we see is
0: the photographer is actually watching the
1: photographer
0: show
1: is,
0: that she's on.
1: Yes, and he goes to the door. He hears a ring at the door. He goes. He opens the door. There's a pizza
0: person,
1: pizza delivery person, at the door, and we do not see their face. We only see the outfit.
0: Mm-hmm. And they drop the pizza boxes, and he goes to pick them up, and then the pizza person stabs the photographer in the eye with an ice pick,
1: and then just keeps stabbing him. And apparently, like they say, they give
0: the
1: a statistic
0: stuff,
1: on the news about the photographer.
0: No. That's the screenwriter. Is the 63%?
1: This one's 75% of his body is covered in stab wounds.
0: I didn't catch that. Wow.
1: And his eyes once again. And I think that that's a kind of a deliberate thing, is that, like, the eyes, it's like they have seen something
0: they
1: are not supposed to see. They observed her in a way that she is not...
0: didn't want to be.
1: That she didn't want to be, and that this stalker doesn't want her to be observed.
0: Yes.
1: The stalker is kind of saying that my perception of Mima is the correct one, and if you have seen her differently, that you deserve to die.
0: I like that. But so as the scene goes on of this person stabbing the photographer, their clothes fall off, and we see Mima doing it.
1: Yes.
0: We see Mima stabbing this guy, and we're like,
1: which
0: oh
1: my I guess
0: God.
1: Now that I think about it, that makes sense with the ending.
0: Yes.
1: Because that's, yeah,
0: yes.
1: The perception, once again.
0: Uh-huh. We see Mima doing it, and then we cut to
1: Mima waking up.
0: Waking up.
1: In her apartment. And
0: gets called. Is that how she wakes up? Or does that just happen?
1: I think she just wakes up.
0: Okay.
1: Because I think we get a reoccurring shot of Mima from the same angle of Mima waking up in her apartment. And every time the room is messier.
0: More and more messy, yeah.
1: And like clearly she's depressed. Clearly her life is deteriorating. She's
0: apart.
1: Stressed out.
0: Yeah.
1: She's not happy.
0: And I don't know what I was going to say, actually. It looks very real. There's a lot of, like, trash and detritus and, like, mail and stuff just scattered on her around her apartment. Her apartment's not very big, so it's very cluttered. So she gets called by the male agent and is like, oh, my God, Mima, are you okay? And she's like, no, what happened? And he's like, that photographer got killed. And so there's probably, like, a serial killer or something out there, that, you know, that's focusing
1: she
0: its
1: hears
0: attacks
1: a
0: around
1: ring
0: you.
1: At the door.
0: Uh-huh. She hears a ring at the door, and she goes into her closet, and there's a bag with the pizza clothes in it.
1: Note.
0: Oh, we also got to talk about that. Yeah.
1: At this point, Mima is, like, going into psychosis. She's not sure what's real. She's not sure what's not. She's getting updates about her own life through the diary.
0: It's like she's like, oh, I went shopping today. I didn't know. And the diary is talking about her going shopping. And then we see, like, you know, she has, like, clothes bags and things. So, like, she did go shopping.
1: So there's a specific clothing store that is mentioned that she goes to.
0: Yes.
1: And she goes into her closet, and that's the clothing bag that we see, that we, the audience, see. Mm-hmm. And what's interesting is that that's the clothing bag from the store she went shopping at.
0: Mm-hmm.
1: Inside the bag gets knocked over. Inside the bag are the pizza delivery clothes covered in blood.
0: Yeah.
1: And so at this point, we're kind of questioning, like, me and Mr. Enchanter are questioning, like, did Mima actually do that? You know, what's going on here?
0: Yeah, was that rude?
1: So, but she hears the doorbell is being rung over and over again. She rushes to the door. She turns the latch and is going to, like, unlock the chain. But before she can even unlock the chain, door is slammed open. And paparazzi reach inside.
0: Yeah, a bunch of reporters.
1: Lean their heads inside saying, Mima, do you know about this? What do you know about this? How,
0: what happened?
1: Like,
0: do you think it's connected to the screenwriter? That sort of deal.
1: And so she's being bombarded. She's stressed out. I think this is the point at which the next scene we get is of Mima on the show with them describing, or we don't actually know initially that this scene is being recorded. And so what we see is Mima experiencing, like, psychosis at this point, where she says She's acting out her scene, but the

0: names are replaced.
1: Her name, yeah.
0: She uses her own name, not the name of the characters that she's playing. And then we zoom out and we cut to Mima waking up, and then we cut back, and she's actually recording the scene with the character name.
1: Yeah, and then it cuts to like what am I talking about?
0: The wrap, the filming ends with her character killing the man who assaulted her, and her standing over him and breathing heavily on the exact spot where she was assaulted. And we then
1: it wraps with the therapy scene.
0: Yes. Mm-hmm. So it wraps with the therapy scene, and so they wrap, they're all cheering, and so she goes to leave to the party, the goat.
1: Mm-hmm.
0: Mima leaves to go to the post wrap party, but she needs to go get ready first. And so she goes to go to the bathroom to go change clothes, and the stalker man that we've been getting images of this entire film, the creepy guy, is in the hallway walking towards her.
1: Yeah.
0: And at this point, she's seen him and hallucinated him numerous times.
1: Yeah.
0: And so she doesn't even believe that he's real.
1: Yeah.
0: That's fitting. So if there was going to be a picture of her, it was going to be that one.
1: Sorry, there's some photos in the some printed out photos from a party we had that are in the control room right now, and I'm looking through them.
0: And so she sees the stalker man walking towards her, and she doesn't know if it's real. She doesn't know what to think until he reaches out and grabs her, drags her to the studio where they filmed her assault scene.
1: Yes,
0: puts her in the exact position.
1: The exact position that was in the assault scene.
0: Rips her blouse open.
1: He has a knife
0: at her throat. She rips her blouse open. But instead of sitting there, she reaches up, kicks him. She tries to run away. She gets cornered. He slams her into the wall. Once again, the wall of the set pushes over, and he gets on top of her, continually trying to assault her.
1: Yes.
0: And she, once again, she fends him. She's in the exact same position once again as she was during her scene, but instead she reaches down to a tool belt, and there's a screwdriver there. Actually, there's like an ice pick or something in the belt.
1: I think it's a screwdriver. There's two screwdrivers and a hammer.
0: And she reaches down, she grabs the hammer, and slams him in the side of the head.
1: We
0: don't see any blood.
1: But he whimpers.
0: He stands up. He walks to the center of the stage.
1: Little stumbles.
0: Stumbles over to the center of the stage. Falls over. She stands up. She walks over to him, looks down at him in the exact same position
1: that she was when, she was getting assaulted.
0: No.
1: Yeah?
0: She walks over, and when she kills the man who assaults her on the show, the man who assaulted her in real life is lying there.
1: Hmm.
0: She's standing in the same position.
1: When did she
0: kill
1: the guy that assaulted her in the show?
0: That's when she's breathing heavily. They say, remember that to breathe harder. Remember to breathe hard because... harder than you did in the rehearsal because you just killed him.
1: So
0: she, in the show, kills the man who assaulted her. In real life, she's standing over the man who's assaulting her after...
1: In real life,
0: The actual Mima
1: yeah.
0: is standing over the actual stalker, looking down at him in the exact same position, breathing heavily, sweating, her blouse torn open, her clothes torn to shreds. She goes into the hallway... And she has clothes on.
1: Yeah, she's
0: and her clothes are torn.
1: Clothes are torn, yeah.
0: But she escapes. They're not. She has pants on again. Dress is on.
1: Mm-hmm. She closed herself, and then
0: she runs into her female agent.
1: Yeah, agent. Comes in, and because that's who was going to take her to the party.
0: And she says, "What happened to you, Mima? What happened? Let's take you to Mima's room."
1: That's what she says.
0: That's what she says.
1: She says, "Let's go. I'm going to take you to Mima's room." And I literally said, I said at the time, why would she say that? That's such a weird thing to say. Why would she say Mima's room? So, like, go to her apartment.
0: Smash cut. We get a view of the studio. Okay, they're driving away. We get a view of them driving away to Mima's room, presumably.
1: Mima wakes up.
0: We get a smash cut of the studio again. And male agent... we peeked again.
1: Oh, cool. Sorry about that.
0: The male agent is dead on the floor.
1: Dead agent.
0: And we pan back, ice pick on

0: The floor, pan back even farther. The stalker is dead with one of his eyes gouged
1: yes,
0: out.
1: Yes, the stalker is dead. Yes.
0: And but so Mima hit him on the head where his
1: hammer,
0: eye where
1: yeah.
0: his
1: where his where one of his eyes was, eyes, but not his, both of them.
0: Yes. But only one of his eyes is gouged out, and it's that eye.
1: Yeah.
0: And I don't actually know who killed him.
1: Yeah. I don't either. Because
0: there was no blood in this scene.
1: There wasn't any blood. And there's blood in this movie. When people die, there's a lot of blood. So, I mean, in real life and in this movie. So it was really, I don't know if he just got knocked out. Or he also, like, he gets hit and then, like, doesn't register it. Like, doesn't, and he just stumbles over and goes unconscious. So I guess he got knocked out. But
0: We don't know.
1: And so Mima wakes up. She's in her apartment. Everything is really well put together, which we're very...
0: We comment on this. We're like, Everything's clean now.
1: Yeah, everything's clean. I guess she cleaned. She looks in the fish tank. There are what look like her fish there.
0: And they're swimming. And they're alive.
1: And they're moving. And I think they're fake.
0: I saw one that looked like it was swimming. One way or the other.
1: They go up and down.
0: They were, but one of them... a couple of them weren't just moving up and down. Okay. I thought. Either way, that is... probably a little... It throws her off.
1: Not the
0: most
1: important detail.
0: No matter what,
1: she's like, yeah, my fish are alive. It's so weird. She looks around. There's a big poster of the band that she was in, the idol group that she was in.
0: Which she had taken down deliberately at the beginning
1: of
0: the
1: movie. She takes that poster down. So she looks around, and she looks out the window. The window's open. It's not the same view from out of her apartment's window.
0: It's important to note that the window's open.
1: The window's open,
0: she hasn't had the rest of the film.
1: She hasn't had. And she wakes up, and she's like...
0: There's train tracks
1: this
0: outside her window.
1: This isn't my room, is
0: and
1: what
0: she's
1: she
0: like,
1: says.
0: She's like, Rumi, because Rumi was the one who took her home. Rumi
1: yeah,
0: is the name of
1: agent,
0: the
1: Rumi,
0: female
1: yeah.
0: agent. She says, Rumi, are you here? And Rumi responds.
1: Yeah.
0: And she's like, yes, I'm here. And so she turns around. Or she said that when she woke up.
1: Yeah.
0: And so after noticing that this is her room, she turns around and says, Rumi? And Rumi steps out. Wearing the idol uniform, wearing
1: a dark
0: red idol uniform with white tights and
1: like,
0: a wig.
1: Yeah, and a wig because Rumi has very short hair, and Mima has like
0: shoulder length.
1: Yes, and so she's got a shoulder length wig on, and when Rumi steps.
0: It looks like Rumi when she steps around the corner.
1: It doesn't look like Rumi.
0: No, it does.
1: No.
0: It does. Okay,
1: it does
0: we get a view.
1: In the reflection, it looks like Rumi. But when she steps out, it looks like Mima.
0: We get a view from behind her, from like a low view.
1: Oh, you're right.
0: Her body type. Rumi is, I best way I can describe it. She's a larger.
1: She's
0: woman.
1: Heavy set.
0: She's heavier set, and so the tights. Her legs kind of bulge out over the tights a little bit. Mm-hmm. And
1: everything fits differently. It's like
0: everything
1: this
0: fits differently, and so
1: look like
0: it
1: Mima.
0: Looks weird. You don't see her face,
1: yeah.
0: And then you cut to her face, and she looks like Mima.
1: The hallucination that real Mima was seeing
0: about the perfect
1: idol is what is how real Mima perceives Rumi in the Mima outfit, and Rumi has been the person who was emailing the stalker. Saying that she was the real Mima when she's not. So Rumi motivated this stalker obsessed guy to kill all of these like people that have been doing these objectifying things to Mima, and like the male agent and the photographer and the screenwriter who wrote the script and the scene, and has been kind of orchestrating everything. And I think it is possible that either Rumi or real Mima killed the stalker. We don't know which one actually did it.
0: Yes.
1: It could have been either.
0: And I think that's part of the point that this movie makes is drawing the line of who is Mima,
1: Mima
0: actually doing. And it wants you to seriously engage with the question of what did Mima do and what did real Mima do and what did idol Mima do. And I think it's interesting that they're called idols.
1: Yeah.
0: Because, like, idolization. This is the idol Mima.
1: Yeah.
0: The Mima's...
1: Ideal Mima.
0: Ideal Mima. And I think that, like... So, the Rumi...
1: Mm-hmm.
0: I think we'll refer to her...
1: As Rumi.
0: I don't think we should. I think we should refer to idol Mima, and Rumi.
1: Yeah. because she's kind of taken on a different personality. We think that she has.

0: has the multiple personality disorder, where yes. she has a personality that is thinks that she is Mima,
1: the idol Mima,
0: and that real Mima is an imposter. So the idol Mima has a
1: ice pick
0: and starts to fight Mima, and Mima runs away. She gets stabbed, and then she runs away.
1: So she jumps off the balcony, falls onto the roof.
0: Yeah.
1: Falls down onto the street,
0: Idol Mima moves like hallucination. Jesus,
1: she's kind of gliding.
0: She glides just like, which is weird because you know it's Rui, and that's a human.
1: Humans don't move like that. Confused. She tackles Mima. She stabs her.
0: And they're like on the rooftops next to her building, and then Mima knocks away the ice pick, and Idol Mima grabs an umbrella from somewhere and like stabs her with it, like the point of it. It's like pointy.
1: Well, okay, so they jump down. Mm. So she now has an umbrella. They jump down onto the street.
0: Yeah.
1: And Mima is sprinting,
0: screaming
1: in the
0: for
1: same
0: help
1: sprint
0: as well.
1: She's screaming for help, and nobody responds.
0: Nobody responds. Yeah. There's nobody on the street. It's nighttime.
1: Mima is sprinting like she was when, in the same animation style that she was when she was chasing the idol Mima in the first place.
0: When she gets hit by the bus, which
1: in the rain.
0: We don't know if
1: which
0: that
1: is also
0: or
1: raining
0: not.
1: In this scene.
0: It is also raining in this scene.
1: So, Idol Mima is now chasing her, and we get a shot.
0: Instead of her chasing Idol Mima, Idol Mima is chasing her, and we get a
1: We get a shot of Idol Mima gliding through the air next to a glass building, but in the reflection is sweaty.
0: Like running, panting,
1: sprinting Rumi,
0: yeah,
1: reflected right next to Idol Mima, yeah, which is gliding effortlessly, perfectly through the air. Mm-hmm. Mima
0: lighting,
1: ends
0: the,
1: up
0: the lighting on the hallucination looks the same. It's like perfect and stage lighting, and there's like no shadows or anything. And then in the reflection, it looks like a real reflection of what would be there with the lighting and the shading and the darkness, mm-hmm, and wet because it's raining. So we see what Rumi actually looks like right now instead of what Mima is seeing. And they get to a point where Mima is in a
1: Mima turns into
0: cornered
1: an alley.
0: Yeah, gets cornered.
1: It's cornered in an alley, and at the end of the alley is a glass window. And it's dark outside, so the reflection is really strong.
0: Mm-hmm.
1: And Mima sees behind her, and what I think is really interesting is from Mima's perspective, Idol Mima walks up to her. Then we cut to Rumi's perspective, and from Rumi's perspective, she sees, in Mima's perspective, Rumi is walking up behind her.
0: Yeah.
1: Then we cut to Rumi's perspective, and Idol Mima is walking up behind
0: Rumi. Rumi sees herself as Idol Mima when she is in the Mima costume. If she's not in the Mima costume, she does not see herself as Mima.
1: Stabs Mima with the umbrella. Mima's fighting back as best she can, and she grabs
0: the wig,
1: and throws it
0: through the window that got broken. The window got broken, and
1: yes,
0: there's like glass shards everywhere.
1: There are glass shards everywhere, and Rumi dives after
0: Rumi like freaks out and like dives after the wig.
1: You see like fragments of her reflection in the broken window, and it looks like Rumi now.
0: She's freaking
1: from
0: out
1: her
0: yeah
1: perspective.
0: Yeah, she no longer sees herself as Idol Mima because her persona has been broken.
1: And so
0: she dives through the broken window and gets stabbed by one of the glass shards that's poking out. And that is how she dies. Well, actually, no, that's not how she dies. So she gets up after that and is like stumbling after being stabbed and stumbles into traffic and is about to get hit by another bus. And real Mima dashes into traffic and saves Rumi from the truck. And then they both are like lying in the street, like bleeding out and dying.
1: Because we were like, why did she save her?
0: Yeah,
1: why did she put herself in the one time a woman receives support in this entire movie?
0: It's from another woman.
1: Is from another woman who was just being attacked by her.
0: Just being attacked by, yeah.
1: She recognizes this person is having a mental break.
0: Yeah,
1: this person is.
0: This person has stabbed me and chased me halfway across town and like told me that I'm like a fake, horrible person.
1: And she dives out.
0: To save her. Mm-hmm.
1: And the movie, the truck drivers stop, get out, realize how bad it is, call an ambulance. We hear ambulance, and we fade out. And then we fade back in, and Rumi is in a psychiatric hospital and has received flowers from someone anonymous.
0: Probably Mima.
1: Well, we know it's Mima, but she knows it is someone anonymous. Mm-hmm. and she's walking around referring to herself as Mima.

0: Yeah. And we're talking to a doctor, and the doctor is talking to real Mima, and the doctor's like,
1: "We're surprised you came to visit."
0: We're surprised you came to visit. We see she mostly refers to herself as Mima, but sometimes you get glimpses of Rumi's personality.
1: And real Mima says, "I didn't expect to actually ever see real Rumi again, but I appreciate you telling me." And then she's wearing sunglasses in the scene, and her hair is longer, maybe like collarbone length, maybe a little past collarbone. Mm-hmm. She's wearing sunglasses. She's wearing a yellow blouse.
2: She's back to colors again.
1: Mm-hmm. And she goes out to her car and sits down and takes her sunglasses off and looks into the rearview mirror and sees herself.
0: As herself, not because there's sometimes where she looks in a mirror and sees herself as, or sees Idle Mima there, and Idle Mima like
1: what's
0: torments
1: weird
0: her about something.
1: Is her expression is the expression of Idle Mima.
0: Yeah, she looks happy.
1: But her personality, or like we know her as real Mima, she looks different. But in the reflection, her reflection felt wrong to me because the lighting wasn't perfect.
0: Yeah.
1: But her face also didn't seem like Mima.
0: Yeah.
1: I don't know how to describe it. That might be something I have to go back to.
0: Or, like, look it up. But, yeah. And then it ends. And then the credits roll. So this movie is very succinct and very snappy. It's only an hour and 20. So it really doesn't take very long to get to the good stuff. That is kind of creepy.
1: Isn't it like... It's, yeah. Okay, so we pulled up a photo of her face in the rear view.
0: It's like kind of a...
1: And it looks like...
0: Mocking smile, almost.
1: It's like kind of like a smirk, kind of like not...
0: Yeah. Look up, did Mima kill a stalker? Because we don't get a name for the guy. There's a thing that says, the giant explanation of Perfect Blue.
1: I might have to watch it.
0: Does not kill the stalker, though she does. She does strike in self-defense.
1: You know what? I'm gonna ignore the AI overview. Maybe we'll bring it up next week briefly after we both have some time to dissect it.
0: Yeah,
1: watch a couple
0: video.
1: Explanation videos.
0: Some video essays.
1: Because that was an experience. Mm. Okay, rating. Yeah. Final rating.
0: I think 3.9.
1: You think 3.9? I think I'm gonna bump mine up to a 4.4.
0: 4.4. Okay.
1: You know what? I'm going to give this a 9 out of 10. I'm going to give it a 4.5. I think this is on par for Alien for me. Wow. This was so... I think that this, from the, like... I think specifically the way in which it handles the feminine perspective...
0: True.
1: ...is so
0: very
1: good.
0: For a 1997 anime movie from
1: directed
0: Japan.
1: Directed
0: by a man. Yeah, it's actually really... this is from the perspective of two men, but what you would expect to see...
1: And my girlfriend has said, texted me saying, this might be my favorite movie of all time now.
0: Wow.
1: She did say that to me. And okay. So I will go back and talk to her over dinner about this. But
0: handled the sexual assault handled very well, which is
1: really hard to do.
0: Really, really,
1: especially
0: really hard
1: for like what we expect with Japan.
0: As racists ourselves,
1: Japan's not a race. Japanese isn't a race.
0: As
1: bit over.
0: You can say that there's a theme in a lot of Japanese media where women are not treated the best.
1: Is like women are objectified. Yeah.
0: Not very good characters.
1: Assault scenes are just thrown in there, not like gratuitously. I'd say the same happens in American media.
0: Not like needed at all, or not prackle, like women who are like fighters and warriors and they're wearing like skin tight bikinis and things like that, so it's just like, come on, man.
1: And to be clear, not to hate exclusively on Japan,
0: American
1: media does this too. American video games, like RPGs, horror movies, very like bad horror movies will just throw in an assault scene just to be like
0: nudity,
1: it's scary, when it's like, this is the movie
0: isn't about this.
1: If you need to write an assault scene to show someone's a bad guy, you might be a bad writer.
0: Yeah, find something
1: like
0: different.
1: There are other ways to show that someone is a bad person that are not so objectifying and cruel as that. Yeah. It's like if you're going to approach an assault scene, you have to do it with a certain level of grace and understanding of the people.

0: people who are going to be viewing this film.
1: Yeah. Yeah. This is why we have intimacy coordinators.
0: Yeah, this is why we have intimacy coordinators. 100%.
1: Most important job on set. So we have some more programming to do.
0: And then we're going
1: to
0: do an ad council, and then we're going to tell you guys how much we love you. We'll do snakes. 15
1: snakes.
0: 15 seconds.
1: Snakes 15. Keep it tuned. Got to turn off the Snoopy jazz, though.
0: Yeah.
1: Sorry.
0: Sorry, guys.
1: Sorry, no more Snoopy jazz. If you liked this review, if you want to tell us your thoughts, you can text and or call at 504-656-6735. Next Sunday, we are discussing the movie Digger with Tom Cruise. It is out now. We're going to talk about it next Sunday at 5 p.m. on Mystic Skies Media Club. But right now, we've got an ad council for you. Keep it tuned.
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1: I don't know what's that got to do with snakes, but it's poignant and a good message.
0: Me neither, but okay.
1: This has been Mystic Skies Media Club. I hope you enjoyed your time with us. I hope you have enjoyed our discussion.
0: I've been Mr. Mach 5.
1: I've been Tim the Enchanter.
0: We've loved spending our time with you. Tune in next week. Take care of yourselves. Enjoy for the students out there.
1: Enjoy the 3-day week.
0: Enjoy the 3-day week.
1: I know I will. I'm going to enjoy the heck out of that.
0: Teachers really like putting exams right before the break, though, so make sure you know when your exams are.
1: Yes, look at your schedules. Look at your schedules. Syllabi. That's a good, PSA. Call your professor.
0: Yes.
1: That's a good one.
0: Okay. We love you.
1: We love you.
0: Take care of yourselves.
1: See you next Sunday.
0: See you next Sunday. Bye-bye.